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1: The secret is out. 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It visibly shrinks under eye bags and smooths out crow's feet in minutes, and the effects last up to 10 hours. Influencers love it, magazines feature it, and people just can't get enough of it. As a matter of fact, Elle Magazine gave it an Editor's Choice Award as Best Instant Wrinkle Filler for 2025. 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So yes, you can look years younger.

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1: Hey, here's a story you don't normally hear. The Tennessee Valley Authority received permission today to build a new type of nuclear reactor that is designed to be much smaller and easier to build than traditional nuclear power plants. It was just the second time that U.S. regulators have approved the construction of a next-generation commercial nuclear reactor. The Trump administration says it wants to quadruple the country's nuclear power by 2050. And many Democrats have embraced this technology because it can run without emitting greenhouse gases. So, nobody wants to live next to a data center, but they want to live next to a small nuclear reactor? See how that goes over. All right. Everything on the show gets turned into a podcast. Everyone's talking about podcasting. Great. Podcasting. You know what it is? It's talk radio without phone calls. That's what it is. 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Lots of people are enjoying the show. They don't have a chance to write it down. They're driving. They fall asleep. And they didn't write down the guest's name. We give you a recap of the show the night before and the night after so that you have a list so you can go and get the book or the topic or research it, whatever you want to do. It's a great resource for you. It's the text club. Text your name, 1-844-262-4729. Our executive director's out.
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12: Yeah, our interview continues this hour. We've got a lot more with the Vice President of the United States. We covered a lot of ground, tried to make this thing efficient. Of course, you hear us talk about these fraud arrests, housing prices, deportations. And coming up, you're going to hear more on Iran. Is the Supreme Leader even alive? Who's in charge in that country? Who do you deal with if you're trying to get something done? We get to that with the Vice President. Also, his feeling about the midterms. He's reminding everybody, don't black pill. He's got the Rush Limbaugh attitude on this subject. Never give up. Never give up. Stay in the fight. We are not sunk yet. We've got the Vice President on that. And the Save America Act. You will absolutely want to hear his remarks on the Save America Act and the strategy sessions he's been undertaking with the President of the United States. This is never before revealed information from the Vice President today. One element on that, on those claims from the weekend that maybe ICE was backing off on deporting some people, Mark Wayne Mullen was also just on television yesterday, and he was saying, no, we're not backing down at all. In fact, we just put up record numbers on Friday and Saturday for single day arrests.
13: Just look at our numbers. I don't know. There's always division going out there, and people want to report something they think they heard, or they don't even think they hear it. They just want to make it up. That's never been a directive. That's absolutely not going after, not happening. We're going after the worst of the worst. Constantly, our numbers are increasing. We hit a new single day record this weekend since I've been in. I haven't went back all the way through, but the highest arrest record we've had since I've been in office for 6 months, and that happened Friday and Saturday both. We are absolutely pushing hard. We're going to continue to push hard. We're not. Politics doesn't get in the way of us enforcing our nation's laws. I've said this multiple times, Carl. DHS employees, be it ICE, be it CBP, Coast Guard, or any of our other 19 other components, our mission is to protect the homeland. You cannot protect the homeland if you don't know who's in your country. So our number one mission is to know who's in this country. And if you're in this country illegally, I don't care how you came about it, if you're in this country illegally, you're going to be sent back to the country you came from.
12: Yeah, all right. That was with Carl Higbee over at Newsmax. Great conversation. Please, Pete, keep putting up those record numbers. The vice president, more with him in a moment.
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0: You hear that? 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
4: If the president and his party suffer some sort of setback in the midterms, or Republicans don't retain power, that the Iranians will be the beneficiaries of that move in the United States. 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He said, I'm not actually running for anything. I'm still going to be here. And while I'm here, I've got a big decision to make about whether or not you even exist.
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4: All right, more in a moment just on what it was like to be with the Vice President of the United States yesterday. It was a lot of rapid fire movement just to get there and get in place, get our guys in from across the country. Truly, we're moving in all the pieces really quickly to get that interview up and running, and it went off splendidly. It was great, and had a great conversation with Vice President J.D. Vance. More on that in just a moment, and a lot more news to get to today. 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
3: Former Special Prosecutor Jack Smith brought back before a U.S. Senate committee to answer questions about prosecutions of President Trump following the 2020 election controversies. Fox's Eben Brown with more.
4: Republican members of the Senate's Judiciary Committee once again accused former Special Prosecutor Jack Smith for biased prosecution of President Trump following the 2020 election and the January 6th Capitol riot, with Missouri U.S. Senator Eric Schmidt calling Smith a not nice name. Minnesota U.S. Senator Amy Klobuchar tried defending him.
5: You are calling a witness a dirtbag.
6: I presented him with text messages about him wanting to meet with people that could have obviously been related to the prosecution that was coordinated with his office in Atlanta.
4: Some Republicans want Smith himself prosecuted for alleged targeted prosecutions of Republicans. Eben Brown, Fox News.
3: Lindsey Clancy back in court for a status hearing Tuesday, several weeks after her murder case ended in a mistrial due to a single holdout juror. The Massachusetts woman still facing murder charges for the deaths of her three children, whom she says she strangled while experiencing undiagnosed postpartum psychosis. Questions now on whether or not there'll be an appeal in the case.
7: If there was a discussion of a plea deal, I wouldn't say anything about it because it would be private between myself and attorney Mr. Cruz.
3: Lindsey Clancy's attorney, Kevin Reddington, speaking there. And a woman accused of spraying bullets at Rihanna and A$AP Rocky's home back in March, hitting a trailer. The celebrity couple was inside and a nursery their kids were in, was found mentally competent to stand trial by a judge on Tuesday. 36-year-old Ivana Lizette Ortiz of Orlando, Florida, has pleaded not guilty to numerous charges, including trying to murder the singing superstar. No one was injured, but bullets ripped through an Airstream trailer that Rihanna and A$AP Rocky were in at the time. Shots also struck the wall of a nursery their small children were in. I'm Ted Lindner. This is Fox News.
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14: Now, it's Red Eye Radio. Gary McNamara and Eric Harley talk about everything from politics to social issues and news of the day. 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
15: All across America, we are Red Eye Radio. He is Eric Harley and I'm Gary McNamara. Good morning.
16: Hello.
15: You know, it's one of those dates I don't know where to start.
16: Yeah.
15: So I'm going to start. I'm making a management decision here.

0: We are Red Eye Radio. He's Eric Harley, and I'm Gary McNamara. Yeah, I mean, it's something that we've talked about. We've talked about this for the longest time with identity politics and you know, with the Democrats, which is judging people by groups and not individuals. And for years have been saying the Republican Party, you're on the defensive. You should never be on the defensive for racism.
1: Right.
0: Look, the Republican Party has no problem going after, you know, Tucker Carlson or anybody else in the party that has thrown out anything that is viewed to be anti-Semitic in any way.
1: Right.
0: Or Candace Owen or whatever.
1: Yeah.
0: In fact, they've been immediately attacked, for that.
1: Yep.
0: Why can't you go after the Democrats who have institutionalized identity politics, which is judging people by groups and not individuals? When the Democrats were doing that back when, was it? Remember Tim Ryan? The reason he was running against Nancy Pelosi. Was that 2018, 2017? I can't remember when that was.
1: Yeah.
0: And he came out and said, we got to stop the identity politics. James Carville's talked about it over and over again.
1: Mm-hmm.
0: You've had actually worse criticism of identity politics at times from establishment Democrats, understanding what that eventually does to a party, because the goal of a party is to unite. And the Democrats, all they do is get more victims and therefore more oppressors. And you have this victim-oppressor relationship, which you see expanding each and every day.
1: Right.
0: Not a Lady Gaga.
1: Yeah, exactly.
0: You know, not an Ed Sheeran.
1: Right.
0: You know,
1: anybody.
0: You agree 100% or you're out.
1: Yep.

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0: We are Red Eye Radio. He is Eric Carly, and I'm Gary McNamara. Coming up following the bottom of the hour, New York City judge orders Mamdani to start over with the second home tax rollout.
1: Oh.
0: We'll get to that. Plus, you saw Steve Wynn and another real estate mogul filing a civil suit.
1: Mm-hmm.
0: What are the constitutional issues there?
1: Mm.
0: And there are some constitutional issues that I find that are pretty interesting. Plus, what is white supremacy in Great Britain? Wait till you hear this one.
1: All right.

0: We got out of Washington State, and I think a week after, state went on lockdown for COVID.
1: So then when we transitioned to Texas, it was very much so like, what are we going to do now?
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1: It's completely changed the way our life is. It took us from a hopeless situation, and now we're homeowners. We have a savings account. I'm the first one to own a home out of my siblings.
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0: We are Red Eye Radio. He's Eric Cronin. I'm Gary McNamara. We'll talk about what's going on in Iran. McDonald's pushes for AI tools that suggest that their prices could be based on customers' willingness to pay. There should be more in geographic locations near each other. We'll get to that coming up here. Also, you know, I remember it was about this time yesterday that I forgot what it was. And it's what I started the show out with yesterday, a number of things. The one thing concerning Iran, and I mentioned, you know, as I'm reading this article here, motorcycle patrols swarm Iranian cities, checkpoints rise as regime basis for unrest. And I'd mentioned, I just want to get in a little bit more detail, that on YouTube the other day, it just sort of, you know, I was looking at, you know, the different titles, and it was, you know, how a single Iranian woman lives in Tehran. Yeah. This is interesting. How did this get out? And I watched it, and it was basically this. She works from home. She had a job. She got laid off because of the war. But everything, she never says a word. Everything is on a crawl across.
1: Yeah.
0: Everything. Here I am.
1: Right.
0: I'm making dinner. Here I'm going to the market. Here I am. And after I watched that, I'm thinking to myself, this is propaganda. What's the goal? And then because I went to that one, more started coming up, and they're all out in the last month. All of these are like really the last 2 to 3 weeks, in fact, and more. And a lot of it is how women live their lives. And it comes across, you know, the editing is great. It shows markets with plentiful foods, coffee shops. The only thing that was mentioned, anything to do with any type of war, were she went to one of the women went to a museum in Tehran, and it was the watches of Iranian soldiers that were killed in the Iran-Iraq war. That's the only type of mention. And I'm sitting there thinking to myself, and then I started reading the comments from Americans, you know, especially liberals. See, Iran is a beautiful place. What are we doing being involved in it? And I'm like, okay, that could be a bot, you know, whatever. But I'm looking at it going, what is the purpose of doing it? Because in every single video, and all of them seem to be in, you know, the capital city, you see no war damage, you see no effect, you see nothing but happy people, and a lot of them drinking coffee drinks. And I'm like, wow, this is just, it's a fascinating form of propaganda.
1: Oh yeah.
0: And the point I was trying to figure out is, all right, what's the point?
1: To gain empathy from people here stateside, I'm guessing.
0: Well, empathy, your life is great.
1: Mm-hmm.
0: I mean, that's the way.
1: Well,
0: it comes.
1: Well, I mean, empathy, in other words, yeah. Stop the war.
0: Yeah.
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0: We are Red Eye Radio. He's Eric Cronin, and I'm Gary McNamara. We'll talk about what's going on in Iran. McDonald's pushes for AI tools that suggest that their prices could be based on customers' willingness to pay. There should be more in geographic locations near each other. We'll get to that coming up here. Also, you know, I remember it was about this time yesterday that I forgot what it was. And it's what I started the show out with yesterday, a number of things. The one thing concerning Iran, and I mentioned, you know, as I'm reading this article here, motorcycle patrols swarm Iranian cities, checkpoints rise as regime basis for unrest. And I'd mentioned, I just want to get in a little bit more detail, that on YouTube the other day, it just sort of, you know, I was looking at, you know, the different titles, and it was, you know, how a single Iranian woman lives in Tehran.
1: Yeah,
0: this is interesting. How did this get out? And I watched it, and it was basically this. She works from home. She had a job. She got laid off because of the war. But everything, she never says a word. Everything is on a crawl across.
1: Yeah,
0: everything. Here I am. Right. I'm making dinner. Here I'm going to the market. Here I am. And after I watched that, I'm thinking to myself, this is propaganda. What's the goal? And then because I went to that one, more started coming up, and they're all out in the last month. All of these are like really the last 2 to 3 weeks, in fact, and more. And a lot of it is how women live their lives. And it comes across, you know, the editing is great. It shows markets with plentiful foods, coffee shops. The only thing that was mentioned, anything to do with any type of war, were she went to one of the women went to a museum in Tehran, and it was the watches of Iranian soldiers that were killed in the Iran-Iraq war. That's the only type of mention. And I'm sitting there thinking to myself, and then I started reading the comments and comments from Americans, you know, especially liberals. See, Iran is a beautiful place. What are we doing being involved in it? And I'm like, okay, that could be a bot, you know, whatever. But I'm looking at it going, what is the purpose of doing it? Because in every single video, and all of them seem to be in you know, the capital city, you see no war damage, you see no effect, you see nothing but happy people, and a lot of them drinking coffee drinks. And I'm like, wow, this is just... It's a fascinating form of propaganda.
1: Oh yeah.
0: And the point I was trying to figure out is, all right, what's the point?
1: To gain empathy from people here stateside, I'm guessing. Well,
0: empathy, your life is great.
1: Mm-hmm.
0: I mean, that's the way.
1: Well,
0: it comes
1: I mean,
0: across.
1: Empathy, in other words, stop the war.
0: Yeah.
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0: Radio. He is Eric Harley, and I'm Gary McNamara. Coming up, we will have the Senator John Kennedy. I don't want to forget about. Well, you can't forget about when we have a Senator John Kennedy audio cut of the day.
1: Yeah, that's a must.
0: Yes, concerning vomiting.
1: Yeah. Well, with him, it could be any pretty much any topic. He can work words in like nobody I've seen on Capitol Hill.
0: Well, it was his comments to Jack Smith yesterday.
1: Yeah, right.
0: Which, by the way, I saw a lot of Republicans saying, where's this going to go? Anybody ever going to go to jail on this? I think it was Todd Starnes who said, I really think, and I'm paraphrasing here, but I think I'm paraphrasing correctly. Todd Starnes, early supporter of our Red Eye, just so you know.
1: Yeah.
0: Was on Fox for a while there. Remember that? And he just said, it's all important stuff, but is anybody ever going to go to jail? He said, he believes that, the Republicans just do this so they can get prime time on Fox at night.
1: Yeah.
0: Like, oh, wow. Yeah. that's a question, but, the stuff, the communications that he was looking at, I believe was unconstitutional and against the law.
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7: Wednesday, September 30th, 2026. I'm Bill Malugin. Around the country, Americans are pushing back against AI surveillance cameras.
8: The Fourth Amendment requires that if the government's going to track you, if they're going to perform a search and a seizure, they need to have a warrant. And what this system does is it basically allows warrantless mass surveillance.
9: I'm Dave Anthony. The Senate wants to play ball, approving a bill that would make changes to college sports, from payments to players to limiting transfers.
10: The top 0.1%, those kids who do have a future playing professional sports, football, basketball, what have it, those kids are now going to a different school every year, but the last couple schools they go to, they're not enrolled academically. Does that make sense to anybody?
11: And I'm Jason Chaffetz. I've got the final word on the Fox News Rundown.
7: From street protests and cameras being vandalized to heated hearings right here on Capitol Hill, public revolt is mounting over flock safety license plate readers popping up on roads nationwide. The Senate Judiciary Subcommittee on Crime and Counterterrorism held a hearing last week on this issue where the subcommittee's chair, Senator Josh Hawley, asked the question that's on many people's minds.
12: What is going on with the expanding surveillance network that appears to be going coast to coast in this country? I have in mind the hundreds of thousands of individual cameras, all linked to the cloud, all powered by AI.
7: But the company's CEO, Garrett Langley, told Fox's Kayleigh McEnany on Saturday in America last month that the cameras can bring plenty of benefits.
13: In these national stories where crimes cover states, when crimes are happening in the middle of the night, it's always with a vehicle. The majority of crimes in America are committed with a vehicle. The sheer detection

0: of a vehicle often is the beginning of an investigation.
1: But not everyone is convinced. In the final weeks of his term, former Knox County, Tennessee Mayor Glenn Jacobs paused a local sheriff's plans to install almost 300 Flock cameras over concerns the technology violated Fourth Amendment protections.
2: Flock cameras are automated license plate readers that take a digital fingerprint of cars that pass by.
1: Glenn Jacobs is also known for his time in the WWE as Kane.
2: So they catalog everything from the license plate to the color of the car, the make of the car, and distinguishing features such as luggage racks and bumper stickers. The real issue with flock cameras is the data retention and the number of cameras that go out. When these cameras are put out in large numbers, they create a network by which the authorities can and the government can track your movements.
1: So I understand when you were the mayor of Knox County in Tennessee that the local sheriff's department there, they were getting ready to potentially put up about 300 of these flock cameras, and you helped kill that. And there were some issues with the county. I guess they were below the payment threshold of $25,000 per contract, kind of trying to slip it under the radar a little bit. Just kind of explain, why did you kill that contract, and why did you feel it was necessary to later sign an overall ban on flock cameras in your jurisdiction?
2: What had happened was about 6 years ago, there was a contract with Flock for 5 cameras. And over the years, that had grown to 38 cameras. But the whole time, the cameras, when they were bought, were kept below procurement thresholds that would have required oversight or would have triggered oversight by county commission or myself. Eventually, the sheriff's office got a state grant for $800,000 that would have allowed those 300 cameras to be put out. And when we started looking at this, we realized that the contract, which was in place, and all these were kind of added on to that contract, wasn't valid because not only of the procurement threshold, but also there's a trigger of $100,000 when the anticipated expense of a contract over its lifetime is more than $100,000. That has to be approved by commission, and it was not. Oh, so there were some legalities, as well as the more I learned about the flock cameras and how they could be used by the government, the more uneasy I became with them.
1: What are the biggest concerns you have when it comes to the flock cameras in terms of privacy and civil liberties?
2: Sure. The biggest concern is that the cameras can be used to track people's movements. When they're put out in large numbers and you pass this camera at this time and this camera at this time and this camera at this time, the government can say, okay, you know, we know where this person goes every day, or we know that there was an event being held here. There was a gun show. They've even found cameras pointed at gun stores and those sort of things. So for me, it's just that mass surveillance and warrantless mass surveillance. The Fourth Amendment requires that if the government's going to track you, if they're going to perform a search and a seizure, they need to have a warrant. And what this system does is it basically allows warrantless mass surveillance.
1: What about the other side of that coin? There will be some police departments who will point to success stories, right? There's a kidnapping, and flock cameras were able to find a vehicle really quickly and get a kid back home safe. What's your response to the benefits of the flock cameras?
2: Well, as county mayor, I work closely with our police and our sheriff's office. Great people, and they do a great job, and we want them to have the tools that they need. But at the same time, if the government is going to surveil you, which is what the system allows, they have to have a warrant to do that. So it's really about that warrant and the ability for the government to track your movements.
1: Is it your opinion that police departments and law enforcement agencies already have the sort of tools that they need, the camera tools they need, without needing any flock cameras?
2: I think they have a lot of tools at their disposal. For instance, with your cell phone data, and your movements can be traced to your cell phone data. But again, they need a warrant to do that. There are cameras all over the place. Private cameras, sometimes those by government, by the police, that they have access to. The private cameras, again, they need a warrant. That's the issue here, is having a warrant in order to surveil people to track their movements.
1: And there have been some of these high profile errors, right? These cases of mistaken identity. There was a woman who recently testified right here on Capitol Hill about she was accused of being the suspect in a hit and run crash that she had no involvement in. Flock cameras got it wrong. We're seeing more of those cases emerging. Your thoughts on that?
2: Yeah, with new technology, that's going to happen. We've also seen cases in which cameras have flagged cars as a stolen, and the driver of the car was pulled over and came out of the car with the police thinking he was a dangerous criminal, so had drawn their guns. There was another not too long ago in Wisconsin where the entire interstate was shut down, and this lady was they thought that her car was involved in murder. So she was surrounded by police officers with their guns drawn. So, with new technology like this, and, you know, there was a city in California that the number of false positives was something like 73% because the AI was getting the license plates wrong as it was filling in the complete plate. So this is new technology, and these things are going to happen. And that's something we would need to be aware of. In addition to the warrantless tracking and the warrantless surveillance, it's also the fact that these can put people's lives at risk because the technology is not perfected yet.
1: And when these fog cameras are collecting all this data from the vehicles, where is that data stored and who exactly has access to it?
2: Yeah, that's another point of contention. Flock will say that it is owned by the particular agency that leases the cameras. And the way that the system works is the cameras are actually leased, and then you pay for the cloud storage and maintenance and those sort of things. But there's been incidents where Flock has shared that with other agencies without the permission of the agency running the camera. So that additionally is a problem.
1: So in your opinion, how do you strike the right balance here? This on one side, protecting privacy, protecting civil liberties, and then on the other hand, giving law enforcement some tools that could significantly help them with their cases.
2: I think we look to New Hampshire. They have a very good legislation that doesn't allow for long-term data retention. It's scrubbed pretty much immediately. So I think there are ways to do it, and New Hampshire's a good model. Tennessee will be introducing legislation, and I hope that they follow that model when we do.
1: You know, when people at home hear all these stories about these flock cameras, and, you know, they're especially in the age of AI now, and they're being told that AI is running wild, I guess, what's the bottom line that you would like people to know about flock cameras? You obviously oppose them. There are some people who support them. But for the people sitting at home who keep hearing all these headlines and are wondering, you know, what exactly is going on here? Are these cameras coming to my community? Why are people destroying them, right? What would you like them to know, considering that you've dealt with them in your community?
2: I would like people to be aware of the capabilities and aware of what they really do. I value the Fourth Amendment. I value the Constitution. And what this system, that this network of cameras does, is it does give the government the ability to surveil you without a warrant. And that's a big problem. I went through COVID as a mayor, and I can't imagine what would have happened in certain states if Gretchen Whitmer in Michigan or Gavin Newsom in California had access to a technology like this, where they could basically decide where people were allowed to go. And you could be issued tickets for leaving your home or going to the grocery store when you weren't allowed to go to the grocery store. That's not America. And we need to make sure that we preserve the Fourth Amendment, we preserve the Constitution.
1: Where do you see the momentum going on this in the next 2 years? Do you see more cities and states adding and embracing flock cameras, or do you think the tide is going to shift against them and you're going to start seeing cities get rid of them and end their contracts like you did?
2: I think you'll see more cities getting rid of them, especially as this rises in public awareness. There's a lot of public pushback right now. Some cities are putting them out, but at the same time, some are canceling contracts. So if nothing else, I think that what you'll see is you'll see some places that have them and other places that don't. I think here in Tennessee, we'll be one of those that are very careful with how we use this technology. Other states may not be. I would like to see the federal government then get involved and put some guidelines for around the country. And we've already seen that with my congressman, Tim Burchett, who doesn't want to allow agencies that receive federal funding from being able to use flock cameras. So I think that's something that's still to be decided. But for my part, it's really great to see the public being aware of something like this and making their opinion known.
1: One other topic I do want to ask you about, I'm sure you've seen the reports. Your name is floating around as a possible replacement in the Senate for Senator Marsha Blackburn if she were to win the governor's race in Tennessee, the idea being she would appoint you to her old seat. Your response to that, do you have interest in that?
2: Well, for me, that is something that I'm very honored that people would say about me. At the same time, there's still a gubernatorial race that Governor Blackburn needs to win, and she's going to. I'm a big part of that. I'm her campaign treasurer, and I've been traveling around with her. So at this point, that's the most important part, is to make sure that Marsha Blackburn is the next governor of the great state of Tennessee.
1: And if she wins that and she asks you to take over her old seat, will you say yes?
2: Yeah, obviously, that's a huge honor for me, so I would consider it very seriously.
1: Okay. All right. Got to leave it there. Former Knox County, Tennessee Mayor Glenn Jacobs, thank you so much for your time today. Really appreciate it.
2: Thank you, Bill.

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1: Good morning. It's Wednesday, September 30th. I'm Chris DeMeo, and this is the Fox News Rundown. The former special prosecutor who pursued federal charges against then-former president and candidate Donald Trump ahead of his second term testified before the Senate Judiciary Committee. Fox's Jessica Rosenthal has more.
2: Several Republican senators focused on former special counsel Jack Smith's effort to obtain phone records of sitting members of Congress, including those of Missouri Senator Josh Hawley.
3: It's the worst abuse of prosecutorial power in the history of the United States. And all I have to say is, I'm glad you failed. I don't know what our democracy would be like if you had succeeded in your effort.
2: But Smith defended obtaining lawmaker phone records.
4: Those records corroborated evidence that we had that President Donald Trump and his co-conspirators were seeking to exploit the violence on January 6th in furtherance of their criminal scheme.
2: But multiple Republicans said Smith violated the rules that protect lawmakers from being investigated for legitimate legislative work. Jessica Rosenthal, Fox News.
1: American troops complete their withdrawal from Iraq today, more than two decades after overthrowing Saddam Hussein. Fox's Jonathan Savage reports.
5: 4,500 Americans have died in Iraq since the U.S.-led invasion of March 2003. Today, U.S. forces pull out of their final bases there. The departure was agreed in 2024 under President Biden, the Trump administration following through despite the ongoing conflict with Iran. Security experts warn leaving Iraq could allow Iran to expand its own influence and perhaps allow ISIS to make a comeback too. Several pro-Iran militias groups operate in Iraq. The commander of one, Islamic Resistance in Iraq, says the U.S. withdrawal is a crushing defeat for the American project. Jonathan Savage, Fox News.
1: Getting a passport will soon get much easier thanks to your smart device and AI. Fox's Eben Brown reports.
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1: Stocks taking a dive on Tuesday. The Dow, NASDAQ, and S&P 500 all finishing down. That's the Fox News Rundown for Wednesday, September 30th. I'm Chris DeMeo, Fox News.
0: This is the Fox News Rundown.

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15: It's a really big deal that will save college sports. That's what President Trump wrote on Truth Social after the Senate approved new legislation Monday night.
16: Let's protect college sports for the thousands of student athletes who feel like they're navigating the Wild West.
15: Republican Senator Ted Cruz pushed the bill.
16: Codifying and protecting the rights of student athletes. Real NIL is not the same as a disguised recruiting payment. Revenue sharing is not the same as unlimited cap evasion. Athlete mobility is not the same as permanent roster free agency.
15: It would set standards on payments to athletes, establish a five-year eligibility window, and put rules on school transfers. And while many Democrats also supported the legislation in a 77-22 Senate vote, others, like Senator Cory Booker, worry it gives schools too much legal protection and limits students' rights.
17: This is a bill going forward where college athletes and the organizations that represent them have not had a seat on the table.
15: The House won't consider the bill until after the November elections.
18: So the beginning of this, where we agree that the high-performing, revenue-producing athletes in sports should get paid, was originally called NIL. Huh? NIL standing for Name, Image, and Likeness.
15: Craig Carton hosts a new show for OutKick. It debuted earlier this month.
18: And the thought process behind it, which I think was well-placed, is that you have these kids that, yes, they're quote-unquote getting a free education, and there's a value, a numeric value put on that education. Sure. But they're producing so much more income for the school, they should be a partner to that. Okay, who can disagree with that? Capitalist society, right?
15: Well, some people didn't like it.
18: There's some people thought the education alone right. should be enough.
15: You get a free scholarship.
18: For remuneration. Okay, fine. You could argue that day and night. But the concept of NIL, which is not what it is today, was that if you're selling the Craig Carton jersey mm-hmm. and the Carton mug and my picture and my right. autograph on it, name, image, likeness, that if you bring in $1 million off of my name, my image, and my likeness, I should get a small piece of that.
15: Right.
18: But that's not what it turned out to be. It went from that, which I thought was a well-minded, good idea, into the wild, wild west. And what I mean by that is, oh, we can now legally pay people to play sports for our schools mm-hmm. under the guise of name, image, and likeness, but no one's holding us accountable to do it according to jersey sales or coffee mug sales. Now it's just bags of cash.
15: Some of these big schools have football programs with a huge payroll.
18: Yes, like $20 million payroll.
15: Or more.
18: Basketball schools yeah. with $10 million payrolls.
15: It's crazy.
18: And more and more and more. So it started off as a good idea, very quickly became as much money as possible for no reason or any reason at all. And we also don't always know where the money's coming from. because it doesn't come from the school. There's not a single school in America sitting on multi-billion dollar endowments that spend a penny of that endowment money on their athletic program. So who's funding it? Boosters are funding it. Some of those boosters are good guys and gals who made their money legally, mm-hmm. who keep a track record of what they spend. Mm-hmm. Others may be committing fraud and handing kids bags of cash.
15: And there's a cap. They want to put a cap. Although they want to boost what's currently part of a settlement, they want to boost what can be paid. But there are more regulations and limits on this.
18: Yeah, so when people fight against that, like the Cory Bookers of the world, which is comical to me, nobody complains that there's a cap in the NBA. Nobody complains that there's a cap in the NHL. Nobody complains that there's a cap in the NFL. Mm-hmm. It's a percentage of revenue.
15: Those are pro sports. It's an algorithm, right? But they're pros.
18: But that's what these kids are now. They're pros. We're paying them to perform on the field. They're not even going to school. Take, for example, Trinidad Chambliss, arguably the best quarterback in college football. He's an Ole Miss.
15: Right.
18: He's the guy that the NCAA said, you're out of eligibility. He went to a Ole Miss-friendly judge. That judge granted him an Ole Miss an injunction. He's playing college football. He's also making $10 million this year.
15: Is this his sixth year, technically, something like that?
18: I think it's like his eighth year.
15: Okay.
18: Ask Trinidad Chambliss what his favorite course is. He doesn't go to school. Carson Beck last year, University of Miami, not to pick on them, but they're an easy example, was asked before the championship game, what's your toughest course load as you get ready to play football? And he laughed. He said, I haven't taken a single academic course since I got here.
15: But
18: I graduated 2 years ago. I'm talking the top 0.1%. This is not every kid. But those kids who do have a future playing professional sports, football, basketball, what have it, those kids are now going to a different school every year. But the last couple schools they go to, they're not enrolled academically.
15: Mm-hmm.
18: Does that make sense to anybody?
15: Yeah, and so now, with this bill, now the House hasn't approved it yet. The president would sign it if the House does. It does limit transfers.
18: 5 and 5.
15: You get one transfer without penalty. If you try it again, you have to sit out a year, which used to be the case. You have to, if you tried to transfer, you used to have to sit out a year if you went from a big school to a big school.
18: And I just think that was fair, especially for kids that, let's make this up. Let's say you're a quarterback.
15: Right.
18: And you get recruited by a coach who believes in throwing the ball 40 times a game. That's going to be good for your college career.
15: Right.
18: And that may help you get to the pros, right?
15: Right.
18: Let's say your sophomore year, that coach decides to go to another school or even gets fired, whatever the case may be. The new coach comes in. He hates throwing the football. He only runs the football. We should allow that kid in that circumstance to transfer to a school that's better for his skill set. Nobody disagrees with that.
15: Right.
18: But if you're now a hired gun, mm-hmm. and it's a different school every year, 5 years, five schools, that's taking advantage of the process, in my opinion.
15: So there's another element to this. We've talked about Ole Miss.
18: Yeah.
15: There's like the supposed Lane Kiffin rule.
18: Mm-hmm.
15: He left Ole Miss in the middle of last season and went to LSU. And now he's coached at LSU, and they just lost Ole Miss, which Mississippi fans were very happy about. And a lot of others were.
18: Like the sports gods got that one right.
15: Yeah. A lot of people were happy about that. But this wouldn't be allowed anymore. You'd have to wait till the end of the season to leave. I assume you think that's a good idea.
18: Just smart. Like, we're not trying to be brainiacs here. If a coach decides on his own merit that he's leaving for greener pastures and there's still a bowl game to be played or regular season games to be played, that coach shouldn't be allowed to A, go to another school, poach kids from his old school, poach coaching staff from his old school. So the bill's great. I would add a couple of things to it, but I just don't understand anybody being against it. Like, one of the things in the bill that I'm a big proponent of right now, we're talking about a lot of kids who do not come from, backgrounds where both parents are in the house,
15: mm-hmm.
18: do not come from higher socioeconomic backgrounds, right?
15: Right.
18: Not that they're not smart. They're very smart and very capable. But right now, if I want to represent an NFL athlete as an agent, and I pass the test and I become an accredited agent, I'm capped at how much money I can take in my commission from the athlete. That doesn't exist right now.
15: Mm-hmm.
18: It does exist in the bill. Meaning we're going to cap agency fees at 5% in the bill. Without this bill being passed by the House, there's no cap at all. So if I go to a family or a kid that I can take advantage of, and I can charge that kid 25%, that's happening right now.
15: So predatory.
18: 100%.
15: It ends that altogether.
18: Yes.
15: The bill would also put a cap on these mega conferences, which have already gotten, you grew up college football, the Big Ten.
18: Yeah, there were 10.
15: It was Big Ten, for a reason.
18: Big, yeah. You know, the Big Eight. I'm a Big East guy. We didn't have great football.
15: And then all that's gone. Right. The Big Eight's gone. All that stuff's gone. And then the Big 12 and then all these other things. Seeing USC and UCLA in the Big Ten is so odd.
18: Makes no sense.
15: But now it would cap it at 20, but a school, a big school, couldn't leave a big conference to have another one. They'd have to go 3 years independent. Do you think that's good?
18: I do think that we were going towards a spot in the future where there was just going to be one major conference. You know, we have five big conferences now. Mm-hmm. We're just going to have one major super conference. The problem with that is it leaves really good schools academically and athletically out if they're not in the conference, and the conference is then guaranteed, let's say, 90% of all the spots in the postseason. See, one of the things that this bill does, it levels the playing field for everybody. Look, there's still going to be a group of people that don't like the concept that college kids are being paid to play, because it goes against how we grew up when we were told.
15: That's not going back. We're not going back.
18: But they're not amateurs, right? Oh, and by the way, this really only applies to men's football and men's basketball. Mm-hmm. They are the two prime revenue-producing sports. But it doesn't mean that those other sports should disappear or be left in the dark because they don't produce revenue. And it's very important, I think, that these schools set aside a percentage of their revenue to support those other sports, both the women's sports and the more Olympic-style sports like wrestling, like, you know, gymnastics, etc.
15: Your
18: Track
15: show?
18: Track and field, another one.
15: Outkick.
18: Yes.
15: You're on Outkick, the Craig Carton Show.
18: Yeah, very creative name.
15: You worked a lot on that name.
18: I came up with it.
15: And that is Monday through Friday?
18: So, yeah, so it was announced that the show is getting Monday, Wednesday, Friday. I want to be clear about this. In my contract, it says Monday, Wednesday, Friday. But I'm a five-day-a-week guy. I can't do this every other day. There's too much to talk about, too much fun to have. So, yeah, so I think we dropped the YouTube version of the episode every weekday at 6 p.m.
15: Gotcha.
18: And then throughout the day, our clips go out on all the social media platforms. Like, subscribe, comment, please. The Craig Carton Show and Outkick. And I'm telling you this, I'm having a blast doing it.
15: Well, it's good to have you here, and I'm sure we'll have you back.
18: Please do.
15: Yes, and we'll listen as well and watch.
18: I want to fill in for you one day. And today in the news.
15: All right. Well, as long as you're out by 2 minutes and then come back and
18: I can't
15: by.
18: Do that.
15: Yeah, see, you have to have. There's a clock and everything.
18: Clocked. I can't do that. So you're safe. You're all good.
15: Craig Carton Show is on Outkick. And of course, this college sports bill still has to go to the House, and that's probably after the midterm elections. Craig, good to have you here. Thanks so much.
18: Thank you so much. Appreciate it.

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8: Fox News, I'm Chris DeMeo. The U.S. military says it's completed the withdrawal of its troops from Iraq, but some officials remain concerned.
9: Security experts warn leaving Iraq could allow Iran to expand its own influence there and perhaps allow ISIS to make a comeback too. 4,500 Americans have died in Iraq since the U.S.-led invasion of 2003.
8: Fox's Jonathan Savage in London. U.S. forces departed in 2011, but 3 years later, Iraqi authorities invited a smaller-led U.S. mission back to fight ISIS. The Supreme Court rules the Trump administration can deport people to countries other than their own for now.
10: The order lifts an appeals court decision that found migrants must have a chance to object. But it's not a done deal yet. The High Court will take up the case for oral arguments in December.
8: Fox's Anita Vogel. 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

0: is the Fox News Rundown. Now a look at sports.
1: The MLB postseason got underway Tuesday. The Braves opened up the day with a 5-3 comeback win over the Phillies. Austin Riley hit the go-ahead three-run home run in the eighth inning. The White Sox stunned the Astros 6-3 in Houston, and the Yankees beat the Red Sox 9-0. Cam Schlittler threw 6 1/3 scoreless innings with 10 strikeouts. In the NHL Tuesday, the Hurricanes raised their championship banner to begin their season, but were defeated at home by the Panthers 1-0 in overtime. Gustav Forsling with the game winner with 4.3 seconds left. That's your sports on the Fox News Rundown. Tony Genualdo, Fox News.
2: Now an update from OutKick Stan Dockich.
3: Nick Saban is a cheat, and I despise cheats. Somebody wants to say, why do you have such vitriol? A lot of us lost our coaching career because we wouldn't cheat. Hell, I lost $3.5 million guaranteed because I told idiots at West Virginia, yeah, we ain't doing it. And so I am bitter against cheat. And enough of Nick Saban. So which one is it, Nick? The hypocrisy is that coaches and administrators who helped create this system now need Congress to clean it up. And the media dorks that said, oh, player this, player that. Every single player needs to be acquiesced to. 18 to 24-year-olds need to run billion-dollar industry. Now they're against the act. That's going to save college sports. It's all complete nonsense. So Saban is telling us we need guardrails to all of this stuff, and then he goes on national TV and promotes absolute tampering and cheating because that's who he really is. For OutKicks, don't at me. I'm Dan Dockich, and this is Fox News Rundown.
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6: Real story. In December 2009, I sat down with Neil Cavuto. It was one of my earliest national interviews. As a freshman who had been in Congress less than a year, I was sleeping on a $45 cot in my closet in Longworth at the time. He booked me because a member who refused to load pork into an omnibus was news. Fox was willing to bring on a backbencher from Utah because the story mattered. As a junior member of the House Oversight Committee, I did not know then that this would become the only place some of our hearings got traction after the initial press release died down. Viewers who wanted the whole story knew they could find it on Fox. Start with Fast and Furious. The Obama Bureau of Alcohol, Tobacco, Firearms, and Explosives deliberately let guns walk into the hands of criminals so the agency could build a bigger case. On December 14, 2010, Border Patrol agent Brian Terry was shot and killed in Arizona. Two of those walked guns were found at the scene. The Justice Department's first instinct was to minimize it. Other newsrooms were happy to call it a botched sting and move on. Fox kept Agent Terry's name on the air. We kept asking who authorized a program that ended with an American lawman dead and thousands of firearms unaccounted for. I was not yet chairman. I was a member, but I had been down on that border. Without a network willing to stay on the story, Fast and Furious becomes a footnote and Brian Terry becomes a statistic. Let's not forget the IRS. Lois Lerner's shop slow-walked conservative groups before an election. When Congress asked for the emails, we were told they were gone. Hard drives crash. Backup tapes that didn't exist. It took an inspector general 2 weeks to find tapes the agency swore were unrecoverable. The White House called the scandal phony. The Justice Department declined to prosecute Lerner's contempt. A lot of newsrooms took the cue. Fox did not. As chairman, I told the country the commissioner had failed to comply with the subpoena, failed to tell the truth about what had been destroyed, and failed to notify Congress until after the evidence was gone. You can argue with the politics of that fight. You cannot argue with missing emails and a tax agency picking targets by ideology. That story stays buried if the only cameras left in the room have already declared it over. Fox News Channel went on the air October 7, 1996. 30 years later, the scandals have different names. The instinct to look away does not. A chairman can issue a subpoena. He cannot make a country watch. For a lot of years I spent on that committee, Fox was the network that still would. I'm Jason Chaffetz, Fox News contributor and host of the Jason in the House podcast on the Fox Radio Network.
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9: A fight in flight leads to fright. I'm Dave Anthony, Fox News. When it appears the co-pilot went on the attack.
10: He took a knife and tried to kill the The pilot?
9: That's what the mother of a passenger on the Fly Dubai flight tells Fox. It was headed to Israel, but made an emergency landing in Saudi Arabia amid fears the plane was hijacked.
11: We are getting some new images of a passenger covered in blood who reportedly got involved to help. We know the plane, Fly Dubai flight, FZ-1037, was flying from Dubai to Tel Aviv this morning. After flying for about 2.5 hours, that plane signaled an emergency on board while entering Jordanian airspace. That's when it abruptly descended from 33,000 feet to 17,000 feet. There was a lot of screaming on board. The power went out, and they all thought they were going to die.
9: Fox's Jeff Paul in Tel Aviv. Both the pilot and the co-pilot are reportedly hospitalized. Now to a different flight today, taking the last American troops stationed in Iraq out of the country.
12: 8 years after the 2003 toppling of Saddam Hussein, American troops first withdrew, only to return to oust ISIS in 2014. A Pentagon spokesman says the orderly departure reflects the success of the 12-year campaign against the Islamic State group. Security experts warn leaving Iraq could allow Iran to expand its own influence there and perhaps allow ISIS to make a comeback too.
9: Fox's Jonathan Savage. Russia hit Ukraine again overnight with a drone and missile barrage targeting power and other utility infrastructure, an attack that killed 4 civilians, including a child found dead in the rubble of a home. There'll be a Senate hearing today into the threats of AI going out of control, something that's prompted calls for Congress to put in regulations. President Trump wants AI companies to police themselves, and they signed an agreement with the industry leaders, Meta CEO Mark Zuckerberg among them. He says they are working as an industry to self-police. America's listening to Fox News.
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9: Tennessee is getting ready to do something that hasn't happened in that state in at least 200 years. Execute a woman. Krista Pike will get a lethal injection this morning for a 1995 murder. Governor Bill Lee rejected her bid for clemency. Pike claims she was a mentally ill 18-year-old at the time of the killing. In Ohio, a conviction in another murder case.
14: We, the jury in this case, being duly impaneled and sworn, find the defendant, Caleb C. Flynn, guilty.
15: The judge revoking the 40-year-old's bond, setting a sentencing hearing for October 5th. Prosecutors say Flynn, a former American Idol contestant and pastor, fatally shot his 37-year-old wife Ashley at their Tip City home in February and staged the scene to look like a home invasion, pointing to thousands of texts between him and his mistress, Aaliyah Botner, as proof of a motive. Botner, who testified, reading messages Flynn sent her, including one stating he wanted his wife, quote, dead and gone. The defense had argued no murder weapon was recovered. Kristen Goodwin, Fox News.
9: A hearing has been set for November 2nd in the push for retrying Lindsay Clancy for murder in Massachusetts and the killing of her 3 kids after a hung jury mistrial weeks ago, considering her insanity defense.
16: Clancy's lawyer, Kevin Reddington, will push for a dismissal of murder charges his client still faces. If that doesn't happen, Judge William Sullivan said he wants a new trial date set.
17: That's my goal in this thing, is to get this thing tried as soon as proper without sacrificing anyone's rights.
16: The next hearing will also likely address a potential inquiry into the holdout juror that led to the mistrial earlier this month. Add to that Reddington's assertion that prosecutors have not proven Clancy actually killed her kids. Commonwealth attorneys call that laughable. Grinnell Scott, Fox News.
9: On Wall Street, stock futures are down a bit ahead of an inflation report this hour. In the baseball playoffs, Atlanta, San Diego, the New York Yankees, and Chicago White Sox all won opening games in the wild card round. I'm Dave Anthony. This is Fox News.
18: Good morning. Happy Wednesday. I'm KNWA's Ashlyn Brothers with your morning news headlines. Former Arkansas State Rep. Austin McCollum has

0: Folks, this is what Fusion Kendallanian and the left-wing media are trying to hide by inventing palace intrigue stories about Andrew Bailey leaving the FBI. The guy's garbage. And they're trying to trash this guy out the door because he had said he was going to do a limited amount of time and did it at great cost to him and his family. It's just disgusting. And people buy this stuff. I saw another piece. They're saying about Andrew Bailey, who left the FBI, that of course they love palace intrigue. The New York Times, that Bailey went weeks without meeting with Director Patel. Really? That's fascinating, because I was in those meetings. And Jim, you know when they happen? Every day. That can't be true, Jim. The New York Times said they went weeks without meeting. So let me just, again, align for you the table. Every morning at 8 a.m., there is a President's Daily Brief at the FBI. A CIA briefer does it, okay? You sit around a table. You get all the scoop and skinny on what's going on around the world. Cash, the director's at the head of the table. CIA briefer, it's like the Knights of the Round Table, kind of like a round, like long table there, is across the table. I was to Cash's right. Bailey was to me. He was right there. Bailey's a big guy. He's like 6'2". He looks like a linebacker. I promise if he wasn't there, I'd notice. Sometimes I'd be like, Bailey, stop kicking me. Like under the table. Like he's right there. They went weeks without meeting. They're just making this up. Please don't trust losers from Podcastistan. They're just lying to you to get you to hate every single person in the Trump orbit. Hegseth, Kennedy, Tom Homan, the vice president. It's all garbage, man. We got an election to win. Throw all this crap out, man. I'm just so tired of the nonsense. I'll show you the truth about what was done at the FBI and why they're trying to diminish the Trump administration. And here, FBI Rapid Response responded, turmoil in the FBI? Are you guys like crazy? Here are the numbers. 2,770 task force officers added, 20% decrease in the nationwide murder rate, 53,900 violent crime arrests, 31,000 violent criminals and gang members arrested, 3,256 kilos of fentanyl seized, 11,000 child victims located and identified, 5,000 child predators and human traffickers locked up, 4,260 foreign terror organization related arrests. Folks, there's more. I don't have time to read it all to you. This is what happened at the Donald Trump FBI. This is why you constantly hear Podcastistan and Doomers, whose only interest is destroying this movement from the inside, invent and leak to Fusion Kendallanian and others ridiculous palace intrigue stories to keep you distracted from what really matters. And what really matters is you not getting dead and the federal law enforcement under President Trump doing everything in their power to get the people who want to get you dead, the bad guys, off the streets. I just can't stand the people who fall for liberal media BS despite a documented history of them lying to you about everything. The story about co-deputy director Andrew Bailey leaving to go back home and the media manipulation of suckers who believe the story is just garbage. We'll be right back.
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0: Our colleague here at Silverlock, Vince Colonnese, had just an incredible interview with Vice President J.D. Vance. Please watch the whole thing at rumble.com/Vince. Broke a lot of news on there. However, this is one of the pieces that's going to be related to the content of today's show, which is we've got an election coming up and there's an X factor. I'm going to explain to you in a moment what that X factor is, because a lot of election analysts out there with the dreaded air quotes are just downplaying this. And I think it's going to turn out to be a disaster for them if this X factor turns out. I use that term deliberately, pun intended. Here's Vice President Vance on crime, the border, and his just spectacular effort, the Vice President Vance-led task force, to crush fraud against the government and theft of your scarce tax dollars. We've never seen anything like this. It's a quick about a minute or so from the interview. Again, watch the whole thing on Vince's channel, rumble.com/Vince. Check this out.
19: A lot of the problems that exist in American society would be solved, not all of them, but just by deporting illegal aliens. So lower housing prices, lower rents, lower violent crime statistics. One of the reasons why we have a historically low murder rate is, of course, because we've been supporting law enforcement, but also because we've gotten a lot of violent criminals out of the United States of America. First of all, we're obviously trying to protect the American taxpayers' money.
20: Yeah.
19: So you write a check to the IRS every month, every time you, you know, every 2 weeks you get your pay stub and you see the amount of money that is taken from you by the federal government. Don't you want to know that the money that the government takes from you is actually being spent on the things it should be spent on? Okay, that's number one, very important. But a second, and I would say equally important thing is, you know, the social contract in this country is that we all have responsibilities and obligations, but also rights and privileges as United States citizens. We have to pay our taxes, but we're also protected by the world's most powerful military.
20: Right.
19: It only exists, you're only going to pay that money to the federal government if you know it's going where it's supposed to go. And so when we allow fraudsters to get rich off these programs, we destroy the basic social trust that I think makes American society so generous and so compassionate and such a good place to live. I don't want to live in a low trust society where people get rich from fraud. I want to live in a high trust society where people get rich from like doing something important.
0: Folks, I want to reemphasize this point that Vice President Vance just made. I am not a supporter of big government. I want to be crystal clear from the start so there's absolutely zero confusion. Everybody understand? However, where you have societies where there is big government, notably Scandinavian societies, that are getting away from that model, but still have a lot of tax expenditures on government services. Sometimes you see people who are content with it because they feel like, all right, You know what? If I'm going to have big government, at least have the money going to, you know, efficiently spent on schools and other things. I'm not a supporter of that. I think the free market has better solutions. But if you're going to do it and you're going to spend a lot of money, the vice president is 100% correct. If people stop trusting the system that it's going to the Leering Center and a bunch of people in the country illegally who don't belong here, who are just causing us a public charge, if you watch yesterday's show, and costing us money rather than contributing, forget it. The whole system collapses. If we're stuck with this big government model, which I hope we're not, then at least can we get the fraud out? Is this really? My gosh, like, what did he say there that's even remotely controversial, even at Democrats? Watch the interview. It's definitely worth your time. Okay, because I hate teases. I freaking hate teases. There's nothing worse than listening to radio or watching TV and a host teases an interview in a third hour, in the first hour, a thousand times. Just tell me what you want to talk about. What is the X factor coming up in this midterm election? Folks, it's not complicated, but I think it's being discounted dramatically by doomers and gloomers who want you to believe this election is over, Donald Trump has lost his whatever. The kids call it the Riz, his pizzazz, his je ne sais quoi. I don't care what you call it in this language or any other. Folks, you got to produce some data to back that up, that Trump voters are not going to turn out. Donald Trump, President Trump, has said many times, campaigning for candidates in this midterms. You've heard it yourself. Act like I'm on the ballot. Why is he saying that? You think he doesn't know what he's doing? He's won multiple presidential elections. What, you think he doesn't know what he's doing?
5: A lot more ahead, folks. We'll be right back.
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0: Here he is. This guy's a hero. Seriously. This guy is an American hero. Here he is on Sean Hannity, the holdout juror. Thank the Lord. Thank you, Jesus, for this guy. Here he is on Hannity explaining all that. And then listen to him cite his faith. Good man right here. Check this out.
7: The ones that can't speak for themselves, the ones that can't defend themselves, and the ones that can't fight the battles. And those are Cora, Dawson, and Callan. A little bit about me. I want to thank God for my Catholic faith. I want to thank God for blessing me with the ability to love my daughter. And I'm foremost, I would like to thank everyone, every individual that have supported me throughout this difficult situation. Your prayers, your emotional support, your psychological support is a tremendous to my heart that I feel, that I sense, that I know. I do want to thank you from the bottom of my heart. Thank you.
0: Man, this chat's tearing up right now. American flags in the chat for this hero and patriot. Absolutely revolting, disgusting, a freaking abomination what's happened to this hero. An abomination. How many people in the industry, you guys like and look forward to jury duty? Anyone? No, well, you don't. No, but, you know, we will do it if we have to. It is, you know, we trial by jury. We get it. You think people are going to want to serve in a jury now? The guy is a hero, folks. Whenever you see an inversion like this, all of a sudden, what? Pete Hegseth's the bad guy. We should impeach him. Pete Hegseth? Really? Next thing you know, I hear the other day, attacks on Bobby Kennedy. Bobby Kennedy's not moving fast enough. Are you smoking crack? Are you smoking the Krizak? Are you crazy? How do the good guys become the bad guys? The answer is, in a post-truth world, a bunch of stupid people, diaper-wearing stupid people, because they have nothing going on in their lives. Their families hate them. Their kids hate them. They have zero. They have to say stupid and controversial things to clickbait you into their show. And unbelievably, people fall for this. It's going to get harder going forward to do this. I'm telling you, it's going to get harder. You're not going to be able to isolate people from the truth moving forward in this new AI ecosystem where it can do things in microseconds. It's going to be really difficult to continue the grift. We've got an election coming up. I can't tell you how many people out there still believe, like comparatively, and I'm not talking about MAGA folks. I'm talking about independents and even Trump Democrats. There are a lot of them who still believe, like, you know, I think we got to vote to get the Democrats back. Why? What could you possibly have enjoyed about the Biden years? The inflation, the defenestration of our military, the government spending that basically modern monetary theory blew out federal accounts, the interest rates that are hiking now because of those blowouts. What could you possibly have liked? Okay, Dan, produce the Trump administration's record. I do every day. We've got, what, 35 days to an election? I'm not making this stuff up. Here, a lot of folks are telling you out there, Iran, total loss. I get it. People have an opinion about Iran. You are entitled to your opinion, period, full stop. However, facts matter, folks. That war is not lost at all. Hugh Hewitt had a post about this morning. What are you talking about? What's been lost? The Iranians control the strait. They do? You going to back that up? Oh, wait, put that one back. Yeah. This is insane. Oil exports from the Persian Gulf are almost back to pre-war levels. Meanwhile, Iranian exports have literally hit zero. Blockading Iran's blockade actually worked. Iran can't stand for this much longer. You can see the data yourself. You can see the data right there. Yeah, I'm not telling you you're not entitled to your opinion. If your opinion is we shouldn't have gone in, we shouldn't be there, you're entitled to that. I disagree. That's a great part about being Americans. We can butt heads and shake hands in the end. I'm just telling you, if you're basing it on the fact that, oh, the Iranians definitely got us in the strait, that's just not true. That's why oil prices, although still high, are coming down. And the diesel prices, they are high, no question. That's got a lot to do with other factors, too, including the Russia-Ukraine war, where a lot of the diesel supply has been impacted by that ongoing war. All right, let's take a quick break, and we'll get to more of this on the other side.
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0: Welcome back to the Bongino Report AM. You're going to love this interview, folks. For all the media people out there who are confused and want to attribute the massive drop in crime nationwide to anything the Biden administration or the Democrats did, I got an interview coming up that's going to debunk that nonsense right now. I want you to listen to a small portion of my interview with current FBI Deputy Director Christopher Rea about exactly what the Trump administration did to put a stop to violent crime, to put a stop and try and crush violent crime in this country. And the results speak for themselves. And check this out. And we implemented this new, through summer heat, almost like broken windows style policing, where we were going to expand our footprint with state, local, territorial, tribal law enforcement agencies. And we were going to bring bad guy scalps. We were going to arrest bad guys. And all I cared about was getting them off the streets. You have since taken that summer heat footprint and turned it into summer heat 2.0. And I think you have some pretty outstanding numbers to put out there.
21: Yeah, Dan. I mean, for me, as you know, I spent all my street time in violent crime. And so for us to see that refocus, right, the director's priority, crushing violent crime, was really a breath of fresh air, not only for me, but for everybody. And of course, we launched Summer Heat 2.0 this year, and I'll go through some numbers now. And I'm sure we'll have some happy banter back and forth because they are better than last year. But honestly, Dan, this was one of your passion projects when you were deputy director, and really took off. You came up with a name, you came up with a concept, and then we've got guys like Joe Perez, who have spent their entire career in the violent crime space, who really put this into action in the field for us. And just to kind of give you an idea of our stats this year, Dan, we have just south of 9,000 arrests, which I believe in Summer Heat 1.0, I think you had about 8,600 arrests in the violent crime space. We recovered 5,000 weapons, 5,000 firearms, which was roughly about 120% increase from last year's Summer Heat 1.0. We also seized about 687 kilograms of fentanyl, which is about a 63% increase from last year. And we've identified or located about 1,400 children, which is just over a 30% increase from last year. And so those numbers are phenomenal. One of the things I vividly remember you telling me when I was taking over for you is don't let this summer heat thing die. We started out really good. Let's make it even better next year. And as much as I'd like to take credit for this, this was your concept that you birthed. And I'm just building on the momentum that you created.
0: Well, you're being very nice, Deputy Director Rea. You're being very kind. But when I saw you up in headquarters after I left, I was coming up for a retirement for one of members of my staff who had stayed a little bit after I departed the position. I said to you, I said, Chris, you know, I need this to continue because I want to show the American people that the administration's plan, the template, UFAP warrants. In other words, the way we rewrote our policies on unlawful flight against prosecution. It's just a fancy way to say how the FBI needed a vehicle to help. We need our agents to be scoped. So for the media people out there who don't want to ever ask this question because they don't want to give the administration, the DOJ, or this current FBI any credit. When Chris was up in New York, Joe Perez was running CRIM, and we had all of these folks in there. We said, what's the problem? Why can't the FBI go help the New York State Police, whatever it may be, on, say, an attempted murder case? And they said, well, you know, these, we need a federal in or else our agents aren't scoped and they could, you know, be sued. So I said, well, let's rework these UFAP warrants. And we did, how unlawful flight against prosecution, which is a vehicle for us to get in there. We did it. So what I said to you is, to long story short here, I'm sorry, Chris, I don't mean to filibuster, but you and I have shared so much in common. I walked in, I said, I need you to make me an irrelevant part of the story. That's the part he's leaving out because he's being nice. I said, I don't want to be this story. The fact that it was my idea or Cash's idea or President Trump's idea, it was the leadership from the White House. And I want to show people the template is what works. It's not about a character. And you showed that, too, in making my numbers look paltry. You guys did it even better.
21: Yeah, absolutely. Absolutely. And it really took off, not only at headquarters, but really nationwide. I think a lot of people got behind this. A lot of people were, you know, 9/11 happens, Dan, as you know, and we as an agency swing that pendulum to the right, to national security, justifiably so after 9/11 happened. I think all of us in the Bureau were waiting for that pendulum to come more center and focus back on some of our violent crime things. And so when I talk to SACs, when I talk to agents, intel analysts around the country, I can't tell you the amount of people that are thankful that we're really pushing hard into that space. And even if you look at just the national numbers, right, Dan, we're seeing some historic lows in the violent crime space as a country, about a 10% decrease in violent crime in general across the board. And in addition to that, we've seen a 20% decrease, almost a 20% decrease in the murder rate across the country.
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22: Oh.

0: We are back. We're looking at getting really fun mailbag stuff today. My best girl and I are fighter pilots in one of these. That's fun. Let's go to the telephones. Let's go to Brad calling from Key West, Florida. Bradley, you're on the Chris Plant Show.
1: Chris, always a pleasure, and praise to Barbarians. You've been talking about this girl that's going to get executed, and in Key West, there is a bar that is called Captain Tony's, and it's where Ernest Hemingway always hung out because Captain Tony was his captain on his boats. And they have a tree in the bar that was the hanging tree of Key West. And 19 people were hung from that tree.
0: Cool.
1: And only one was a woman. And they have her buried in the pool room. You can walk in the pool room and you can see her place. And her name is Elvira. So I wonder if Elvira, that was hosting horror movies back in the 80s, got the name from that. But that's not why I called you. I called you because you and I, we grew up in the North Shore.
0: Uh-huh.
1: Did you make it, and you opened with Ted Nugent's song, did you make it to Soldier Field for game number 3 of Super Bowl of Rock with Ted Nugent, Journey, REO Speedwagon, and Leonard Skinner? I've always been wanting to ask you that.
0: I did not, I'm sorry to say. Now, I did see REO Speedwagon when I was in Chicago, and who else? I did not, but the answer to your question is no, to Soldier Field, to the big thing. I did not. What do you remember what year that was?
1: 1977. You can 77? Look it up.
0: Yeah, I would have been there, and no, I didn't have any money, you know. I didn't have a car, I didn't have a driver's license, I couldn't even vote, you know. I didn't have nothing, but no, I did not make it. That I did see REO while living in Chicago, at a different venue though.
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0: She died a lot harder. When it appeared that she had received enough electricity to kill an ordinary person and had received the exact amount that had killed her husband, the doctors went over and seemed surprised that she was not dead. She was given more electricity, which started again that kind of a ghastly plume of smoke that rose from her head and went up against the skylight overhead. After two more of those jolts, Ethel Rosenberg met a maker. She'll have a lot of explaining to do to.
1: Ah, yes. The execution of Ethel Rosenberg, who betrayed the United States.

0: All right, we have returned again. Now, let's go to the telephones, Michael. Let's go to Chris, calling from Frederick, Maryland. Christopher, you are on the Chris Plant Show.
1: Hey, Chris. Nice to talk to you again. Yeah, I was just, and I'm sorry if it's loud. I'm walking, and of course, traffic is coming by me, and I'm walking. But when you were talking about the all-female execution squad requested by that woman in Tennessee, it made me laugh because I thought of that scene in the Monty Python movie, The Meaning of Life, where the guy's execution request was to be chased off a cliff by like 100 topless rollerblading women.
0: I don't know what the what this woman's preference would be on that, but she wanted the all-female firing squad, which is, and you're right, I got to tell you, Chris, I've talked about this many times, the Democrats have turned everything into Monty Python.
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2: 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Liberty is always freedom from the government. 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
11: There's one man on this earth who really, truly gets it. 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

0: 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Terrorist, you know. 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That's where we want to go. And I do have an update for you out of Saudi Arabia. The airplane, the stabbing in the cockpit, update coming right up. Something happened that has never happened before.
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0: Rising from the heart of the swamp, a beacon of truth is casting its light. From sea to shining sea, The Vince Show. Here's Vince Colonnaise.
1: All right, 844-484-3872, 844-4-THE-USA. That's the way to join us today. From coast to coast, from sea to shining sea. The midterm's coming close. We're at the end of September. Have you picked out your Halloween costume yet? Actually, more importantly, have you voted yet? If your state's got the early voting underway, you know, it's amazing. We're

0: That's what the data show. That's what reality shows. Democrats are widely disliked among men. And according to a Harvard Harris survey, apparently the race is neck and neck right now. The generic ballot across the country is a dead even 50-50 split among registered voters, Democrats, Republicans. Ladies and gentlemen, there's a real race going on. This is not in any way over. This is like, you're getting a lot of this stuff from the media. Well, nobody likes Trump. Nobody likes Republicans. They're going to lose a lot. It's going to be a bloodbath. Blue wave, blue tsunami. You may as well stay home. There's no reason to vote. Don't fall for any of this crap. Among likely voters right now, Democrats have the edge, according to that same survey, 51-49. That's a nail biter. That's the margin of error. We've got a huge fight. If you drill down specifically to a place like Texas, where you've got Ken Paxton and James Talafrico, I've got good news for you today. An internal poll out of Ken Paxton's campaign finds he's winning. Ken Paxton is up by 3 points right now over James Talafrico, and my guess is it's more than that. 48-45 is what that shows. Democrats are lighting money on fire right now to make Talafrico seem like he's normal. Talafrico, for his part, is running away from all of his positions that he's expressed in public every time he steps up to another microphone. Well, unless he's caught on hidden camera, and then he's telling the people that he's speaking to, yeah, I'm going to trans the kids even harder when I get to the United States Senate. Have you seen this video? This is just out. We've got more undercover footage. He was just captured days ago, saying that if he gets back to, if he gets into the United States Senate, he's going to trans kids even harder than he has ever before. Listen to this. This is captured. The Daily Wire sharing this audio with us. Here it is now.
1: I'm just so happy that you're running and everything you're doing for our country and making everyone feel included. Really quick, I have a niece who's trans. I want to let her know that our government hears her.
2: Yes.
1: Can I count on you to support her? And she's not able to participate in her sports.
2: Yes. The way
0: niece, I have a niece, she says. I have a niece, which if this was real, and she's obviously trying to bait him into giving an answer, which of course you'll hear in a moment. She's like, I've got a niece, which presumably means she has a nephew in real life, who is trans. No such thing. Would be a boy if this was all real. And a nephew. And I just want to know that she'll be supported. And Talafrico immediately goes, oh, absolutely. I will affirm that delusion enthusiastically. I can't wait to abuse your child. I can't wait. You make me a United States senator, I will sing that abuse from the highest mountain. That'll be my plan. Here's Talafrico, doubling down on insanity.
1: She's not able to participate in her sports.
2: Yes. The way I fought for trans kids in the legislature is how I will fight for the U.S. Senate. Uh-huh. And my position hasn't changed. Uh-huh. I still think these should be local decisions, sport by sport, athlete by athlete. And I think I have the most inclusive policy of any candidate who's running. So
1: I agree. So
2: I know things are getting clipped and stuff, but my views, my position hasn't changed, and I'm gonna have your loved ones back. Okay.
1: Wonderful. Thank you so much.
2: Okay. Thank you. God
1: bless you.
2: God bless you. Thank you.
0: My views haven't changed. I haven't changed a thing. I'm gonna fight just as hard. Now, how has he fought? Perhaps it's worth considering. Also, does he ever look down to see if a camera is sticking out of the T-shirt of this woman? We have a pretty clear shot of his face in this. His head is definitely not on a swivel. Not very observant, that guy who wants to be a United States senator. It would still be possible to detect a camera. I know the technology is really advanced. But what was he like as a state legislator? What's his view? What has he done? Well, here's one. He said that it would be abusive to tell children they were born in the correct body. He fought during a legislative hearing. He said, don't you tell kids they were born in the wrong in the right body, rather. Don't you tell them they were born in the right body. You have to tell them they were born in the wrong body. If you don't, you're abusing the kid. You got that? So James Talarico says, when you abuse a child,

0: 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Call in. Let's you and I work it all out. I am a great American.
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9: Very, very real terror threats out there. Very real. We're all now internationally watching this one that looked like it was destined for Israel, but averted by that. 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
10: We got out of Washington State, and I think a week after, state went on lockdown for COVID.
11: So then when we transitioned to Texas, it was very much so like, what are we going to do now?
10: Operation Homefront has allowed our family to make something of ourselves again in the world after the military.
11: It's completely changed the way our life is. 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
12: Oh, man. This just happened apparently a short while ago. Senate Democrats once again rejected legislation to require photo ID. Once again. Now, by the way, this comes on a day where we just found out about more voter fraud in the United States of America that is, yes, being prosecuted. A bunch of people arrested, more prosecutions. 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

0: Mark Wayne Mullen.
1: We have over 1,600 voter fraud cases that we are currently investigating, and we have 300,000 more that we're getting to.
0: Whoa!
1: HSI is leading these investigations. These investigations are going back 5 years. The president has said it for a long time, and the Democrats were sitting there denying it, saying there's no fraud. That wasn't taking place. There's no fraud. There's nothing here. Don't look over here. As we're getting the voter logs from 47 states and a few territories, we're realizing there's actually a lot. And we believe that some of these states probably even knew about it, chose not to look into it.
0: You think?
1: Well, we are.
0: Yeah.
1: And just a clear message. If you voted in our elections and you weren't legally able to vote, we're going to find you. May not find you today, may not find you tomorrow, but we will find you. We're going through every single one of these names. We have.
0: Haven't you been? I've been pleased, I'll admit, and horrified by the findings. But haven't you been grateful that the Trump administration has been tackling fraud at every level? Not a small thing. Not a small thing. I mean, what J.D. Vance is doing with the money has been incredible. Over $250 billion so far, and you know there's just scratching the surface of the amount of fraud that's been committed. And then, Mark Wayne Mullen, did I hear that correctly? He said 300,000 cases that they believe need to be investigated. 1,600 cases that are already under investigation. Countless arrests, prosecutions already going on. Do you really want to put a stop to all this? Do you really want to foreclose on going after the fraudsters? You want to side with the Iranians who just endorsed the Democrat Party? I mean, the midterms, think about the stakes here. The pattern of success, going after all of this. This chaos, trying to restore order, going after the fraudsters, whether it's with our money or our votes. You can't put a stop to that. I want to supercharge it, baby. He just laid out 300,000. What do we need to do to take all of them down now? That's what I want to know. And I know it's not empowering the Democrats. I know that. We've got a lot more to get to. It's all ahead on The Vince Show.
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8: We got out of Washington State, and I think a week after, state went on lockdown for COVID.
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0: to stop this. They were filming it so we can now see it in great detail. Anyway, we're here during the hijacking of an airplane. At this point, we've subdued the terrorists. You have one passenger saying, begging for help, blood running down his head. Very graphic videos. This blood-drenched pilot, you could tell he's like clinging to his life in the videos that I saw. We're either going to crash or be murdered, another passenger told one of the Israeli news outlets. It was like a terrorist attack in midair. It was a terrorist attack confirmed by Israel. Video footage circulating all over social media reviewed by the AP shows two men on the floor of the plane with bloody wounds. And it looks like they're putting some type of oxygen mask on them. I've watched it a number of times. Two people appear to be providing emergency medical treatment. Two others guard the cockpit. The plane's captain and first officer injured, taken to the hospital when the plane finally landed in Saudi Arabia. They're now back with their loved ones, thank God. And the prime minister, Benjamin Netanyahu, who revealed some of the details at this morning's terrifying attempt at hijacking and citing the passenger who he had spoken to. Netanyahu said as the plane began to dive, a passenger and crew member managed to break into the cockpit. Other crew members then took over flying the plane. There happened to be two British pilots. Most of the passengers on board were Israeli, but there happened to be two people with knowledge how to fly this airplane, which is, you know, a blessing. And I salute these heroes who showed exceptional resourcefulness and courage. They saved many lives. They prevented a major disaster, said Prime Minister Netanyahu. Earlier, an official confirmed that Israel had scrambled warplanes, fearing that a hijacking was in progress. I mean, that's reminiscent a little bit of 9/11 and Dick Cheney making the decision to put, you know, fighter jets in the sky, you know, with the potential decision in the future that, we have Americans on a commercial airline that's about to crash and kill how many unknown souls on the ground. What do you do? Do you shoot down that plane knowing you're going to kill Americans? Who wants to be in this position? Earlier, an official confirmed Israel had scrambled these warplanes, fearing this hijacking. The official spoke on the condition of anonymity because the incident was under investigation. Now, one guy whose daughter was on the flight said her daughter told her in a phone call that she could hear someone screaming help. And her daughter said that the plane started to lose control. I mean, you dropped 18,000 feet. I've flown a lot. I've hit pockets of air where you drop. I've flown so much in my life. I think I've experienced everything. The worst is coming in. I remember sweet baby James and I are on a flight looking at each other like this could be it. Landing in New York and coming back from it was later at night. And I mean, the winds were so bad. The minute we landed that airplane, all the airports in the area were shut down. We have Israel's Channel 12. You have passengers telling them they heard shouts from those sitting closer to the front of the plane that heard the altercation between the pilots. And that's when the plane dipped steeply before landing, making an emergency landing in Saudi Arabia. But there are a lot of heroes involved in this. And, you know, the co-pilot of this flight doing this, it is a severe security incident. Obviously, there's terror involved. I'm not sure, you know, I don't know who may be involved in this, who may not, but just whoever it was obviously had an agenda. And then we have people on the airwaves in this country that'll tell you, oh, I feel sorry for people that believe radical Islamic terrorism exists. I'm like, what is wrong with you people? They're saying it. They're acting on it. They're killing innocent people. Or that don't have the moral clarity to see that a country like Iran that chants death to Israel, death to America needs to be, you know, neutralized. And we can't, if you're worried about the Strait of Hormuz now, imagine the Strait of Hormuz when the Iranians have a nuclear weapon. You will never be able to control the free flow of oil at market prices in the Middle East at that point, ever. But anyway, this guy was arrested when the plane landed. the people involved in this. All passengers out of harm's way. Prime Minister released in a video statement. Thank God. They're all okay. And he ordered tighter security on both Israeli and non-Israeli carriers flying into Israel. And they have some of the strictest security. I've flown into Israel a number of times. Netanyahu's spokesman telling Reuters the wounded pilot covered with blood lying on the floor had clicked open the release on the cockpit door. Second set of pilots on board who were due to replace the first pair landed the plane. Thank God they were on that plane. Thank God. They descended, you know, 18,000 feet. Oof. And you look at the videos of this, it is chilling. Anyway, thank God everyone's okay. But, you know, you can never let your guard down. That's what it comes down to. You know, this is everyday life for the people of Israel. You know, they are fighting for their survival. You have people sworn to their destruction. Hamas calls for the destruction. You know, in our country, you know, Hassan Piker joining in from the river to the sea, blah, blah, blah, blah, blah, blah, blah. It's terrible. And where does this hatred come from? I don't know. But there are those of us that stand with Israel and their right to self-determination, their right to their homeland and not to live under constant terrorist threats. They're fighting for their very survival every day. That's where our friends and our partnership with the International Fellowship of Christians and Jews comes in, by the way. And we're nearly at the third anniversary of the October 7th terror attacks. And there are churches and synagogues and universities and communities that are standing with Israel, supporting the IFCJ. IFCJ on the ground, providing humanitarian assistance, food, water, shelter, you name it, clothing, medications. They have mobile medical clinics for the elderly. You know, these churches, synagogues, universities planting Israeli flags to show that Israel's not alone in their fight against radical Islamism. Anyway, please help them out. They need your support so this great humanitarian assistance can continue. 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It's joinfof.org. 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
0: Batavia, Illinois, 2:40 in the morning. A woman sees a flashlight and a shadow outside of her window. Now, police say the man in her backyard was a registered sex offender, and a military court convicted him. 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He never met the woman in Batavia. Now, he saw her on social media. 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
0: By the way, Prime Minister Netanyahu will join us on Hannity tonight, 9 Eastern on the Fox News Channel. We'll get his take. I know he has had time to spend with some of the heroes that were aboard this Boeing that this attempted hijacking took place. The attacker has been taken into custody when the flight landed in Saudi Arabia. Yes, there are injured people, obviously the pilot of the plane and I believe the co-pilot that began the stabbing, and then some of the passengers were bleeding pretty profusely in some of the videos that I saw. But anyway, the pilot was stabbed, tried to crash the plane, everyone on board, and the passenger and the crew, the other crew, the replacement pilots, broke into the cockpit and were able to choke this guy out and take back control of the airplane after it plunged 18,000 feet. I mean, you talk about a harrowing experience. This is it. Doesn't get any scarier than that. Well, full coverage of that. We got Newt Gingrich coming up. We have much, much more. All the other news of the day, 800-941-SEAN. Also, our number if you want to call.
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0: 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These launchers have powerful deterrents, tear gas, kinetic rounds, pepper spray. You can hit a target 60 feet away. One shot can incapacitate an attacker up to 40 minutes. 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

Yes, ladies and gentlemen, God bless the USA. Welcome to this Wednesday Over the Hump Day edition of the Steve Finnegan Show, the 30th day of September, last day of the month. I have just had an incredible day today, ladies and gentlemen. It started quite early and quite busy. You know, I had an appointment with Dr. Crabtree and my buddy Dale, and I usually will go out for breakfast and go up there. Dale was like me, you know, with bad neuropathy and was going to have neck surgery, and Dr. Crabtree has helped him avoid that. And we were sitting with another buddy that's also a veteran, also named Dale, by the way. I could have done like the old comedic show. This is my buddy Dale, or my brother Dale, and my other brother Dale. We went to Martha Jean's up there in BB. First time I ever tried that. Oh my goodness, folks, what a great place. It was jam-packed too when we walked in there, and I found out that from the waitress that there's a group of veterans that meets there every Wednesday. Usually I go up to Dr. Crabtree on a Monday, but today, this week has been so nuts with the other VA appointments that I had to make it on a Wednesday. So that's one of the good things. The waitresses were so kind to us, and I know they're tuned in right now. So ladies, thanks for great service, great food, and I definitely will be back. And then my buddy Justin Mint, who's like a little brother really to me now. We've gotten very close over the years. I'm really proud of him because Arkansas Money and Politics has named Justin one of their achievers in their 40s from the UA Little Rock alumni. And of course, Justin went to law school there while he was working as that insurance adjuster. So that indeed is something commendable. So Justin, if you're tuned in, sometimes he doesn't tune in until the 5 o'clock hour because he's busy doing lawyer things. Well, I'm busy doing talk show host things. So ladies and gentlemen, there is no shortage of stuff to talk about. Now, in addition to the Democrats whining, and then of course the Chinese communists and everything, about the Chuck and the Dems sabotaged the Ratepayer Protection Act. God forbid we help out the American people and do what we were elected to do, when instead we can try to exploit them and convince them to vote for us because everything is so much better when Democrat communists are running things. So after basically screwing over, I'm sorry to use that terminology, the American people yesterday, that wasn't good enough for Chuckles and the Democrats. They came back and they did it again today. Now, you know, we do Money Mondays. And, you know, when you're, I go back to the movie with Richard Gere, where he paid the investor that would go and buy up companies and break them up and sell off the pieces. And you remember how he decided because they had an insider track in the Senate, or imagine that, that told them that this company was going to get a ship building contract for the Navy. This is all fiction, of course, in the movie. He used his political connections to try to slow down that bill and the funding for it. And ultimately, Julia Roberts' character convinces him not to do that and change his evil ways, so to speak. Well, it must be nice to be a Democrat in the Senate and a Democrat communist because the House passed, once again, the Stop Insider Trading Act to rid the corruption out of Congress. Now, folks, if you and I today traded on insider information, and we're going to jail, you know, and if you're a CEO or a CFO or somewhere in the C-suite of a publicly traded company, and all of a sudden you get the information from the CFO that
The company missed sales expectations by over 10%, and that hasn't been made available to the public. And you go out and dump your stock, you and the CFO,

She has beat Blackstone, BlackRock, and every professional hedge fund manager, Cantor Fitzgerald, anyone you want to pick from Wall Street. And Nancy and Paul Pelosi have eclipsed their skill and made 20 to 25% more than the best hedge fund managers. So anyway, the Democrats once again today blocked. The Senate is still in session, by the way, folks. They have not recessed for the midterm election. I think that'll probably come on Friday. Actually, I'm going to have an interview tomorrow with Senator John Bozeman. It's been a while since I've had the senior senator on the show, and I'll ask him when he thinks they're going to adjourn tomorrow. But anyway, Senator Cotton, and speaking of Senator Bozeman, they voted in favor of the Stop the Insider Trading Act, and they try to pass the SAVE Act out of the Senate. Now, this is half-hearted, and Vice President J.D. Vance did a great job of explaining it. He was on Hannity and said almost verbatim what I told you all over a month ago when one of the listeners called in and said, why don't they cancel the filibuster rule because the Democrats are going to do it? And I said, Lisa Murkowski, Lisa the Lizard, as I call her, from Alaska, will sabotage it. Manchurian Mitch McConnell will sabotage it. And then Cronin in Texas, who is still very bitter about losing in the primary to Paxton, and Bill Cassidy. I don't know if Cassidy would go as far as to do that. You know, he's kind of a wild card, but he lost to the Trump-endorsed candidate in Louisiana. And then, of course, as Vince Colonnais calls him, Tom Tillis, who decided to pack it in and not run for re-election. You know, you got these rhinos. So am I going to hold the whole Republican conference guilty and throw a temper tantrum because things haven't happened yet? No, but I have never given money to an out-of-state candidate before. I say before because I can promise you Lisa the Lizard is up in 2 years, and whatever Republican runs against her, I will donate money to that campaign. And there's just no doubt in my mind. And then the other thing, they try to peel off a separate bill just to have voter ID at the polls become mandatory federal law in federal elections. And Chuckles the Evil Clown and the Democrats sabotaged that as well. So anytime you hear a Democrat candidate, you might want to ask them, why are you in support of the Stop Insider Trading? How about this? I mean, I'll give her the credit from you, the audience, and when I had Haley Schaffner on, and she is going to come back on and answer and take questions from the audience, probably next week. We're trying to set an exact date. But when about 60 or so text messages came in from both women and men, and some of them flat out said, I'm a black woman, and I've never had trouble getting an ID. I got my driver's license just like anybody else. And, of course, I pointed out, you know, people have the Real ID Act that Schumer and the rest of these morons voted for, and everybody had to go and do that. Now, I have to admit to you, I didn't do that, ladies and gentlemen. The last time I renewed my driver's license, the lady said, well, why don't you get the Real ID? And I said, I'm not going to do it. And then she gave me the standard. Well, you're not going to get on a plane. Yeah, I am. You're not going to get into a federal building. Yeah, I am. You're not going to get into a military base. Oh, yeah, I am. And then she said, how do you plan on doing that? I said, well, I'm retired from the U.S. Army. I have a Real ID compliant military ID. She said, oh, okay. All right, folks, we've come up now on the first traffic break. When I come back, I'm going to give you my analysis on the incident that happened, the potential terrorist attack in Israel and Saudi Arabia that was thwarted, and we'll talk

0: about that, and I'm going to give you my take on it and why, if you're flying, you got to have that head on a swivel. But before that, let's check in on the traffic.
1: 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Liberty is always freedom from the government. Your conservative voice of Northwest Arkansas. There's talk, then there's conservative talk. With a message that can change the world. 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
2: If the president and his party suffer some sort of setback in the midterms, or Republicans don't retain power, that the Iranians will be the beneficiaries of that move in the United States. The president had a message today for the Iranians. He said, I'm not actually running for anything. I'm still going to be here. And while I'm here, I've got a big decision to make about whether or not you even exist.
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0: And welcome back, everyone, to the Steve Finnegan Show. Got a caller. Let me give out that number for everybody. And I did get some text messages in as well. 501-403-5276 is the American leak detection text in and call in line for you to be on the show with me, like Jay, who is calling in from Little Rock. Hey, Jay, how are you doing today?
17: All pretty good, sir, and thanks for taking my call. Yeah, I want to hear what you have to say about this terrorist plot and all, but to close the loop on what you were talking about before that with the trading and all, I'm not too impressed with Bozeman for a long time, and Cotton's okay, I guess, but I'm not real impressed with our leadership because of the clown Chuckle Schumer and how. I like to use this analogy. I know you've thought about it probably, but they're going to impeach. They're going to get nothing done. They're not going to help you. They're going to make your life more miserable. And Trump has laid out potentially, let's just say, $15,000 for a family of three who happen to be over 18 in cash. It will further deteriorate the trillions in debt that we are in. But it's amazing that the communist would rather have an impeachment trial that will fail and more hatred going towards Schumer and the evil, ridiculous people that are doing this stuff, or you could get the $5,000. I know you're probably not a big fan of the $5,000, are you?
0: Well, you know, I do the Money Monday show, and I think right now one of the greatest threats to our republic is that national debt, and I'm not alone in those thoughts. But,
17: no.
0: You know, I want to hear how he was going to pay for this because, like I said, those 22 Democrat attorney generals that sued him over the tariffs, they got the court to go along. And, okay, the Supreme Court said only part of the tariffs have to be given back. Now, I gave out that information. I think it was almost – the government had to borrow an extra $150 billion because even though the tax revenue goes up every week, in spite of the Democrats' claims how bad the big, beautiful bill was with the tax cuts for everybody, it's just crazy to me that yeah. They would want to go that far and then not give back the money. It all went to corporate welfare. Like there was another young listener yesterday that called in that was concerned about corporate welfare, and that's exactly what the Democrats did. All these big companies got back billions.
17: Crazy.
0: Jay, have you gotten a refund? Have you bought any or purchased any product that was tariffed, and have you gotten a refund?
17: I don't know. I got a check from somebody the other day that was unannounced. It wasn't a refund from the government or anything, but I would use that money to buy stocks, and I would listen to your stock picks because I believe, you know, the country grew at 2.2% last quarter, and the Democrats and Chuckle, the evil clown Schumer, and Smith, the mayor of Little Rock or whatever his name is, those people.
0: Mayor Mayhem, Frank Jr.
17: Mayhem. Yeah, the people that think like that, I don't understand how they can get around that they're proving they're doing anything. God, they're gonna get $5,000 just to keep the House and Senate. No, we're not too impressed with them, and it's the polling that'll keep us from getting it. But how do you slip victory from the vows of defeat and you get a Trump and you bail out corporations with the Democrats and you get money with the conservative side? It's so ironic.
0: That old axiom, Jay, and then I have to let you go. The politics makes for strange bedfellows, and that's true. All righty, great call.
17: Thanks.
0: All right, we'll talk to you again. Folks, since Jay brought that up, here, I'm going to switch things around a little bit. We're going to do a switcheroo. I want to tell you my thoughts on this terrorist incident and why, if you're traveling anytime soon, have the head on the swivel. But since Jay brought this up, let me bring something up for you. Although in spite of the Democrats telling us that the sky is falling, this is the worst economy ever, like Jay pointed out, you know, we had above average growth to the point where the Federal Reserve raised interest rates. Now, that has put a damper on the housing market as we're already going into the fall. And usually by September 30th today, the summer selling season is over. And in some aspects, it's over here in Arkansas in August because people want to get settled that have children so they can be settled in school. But let me give you some differences right now talking about this. And maybe some of you Republicans running for office might want to listen to this. Lower inflation. Inflation numbers so far in President Trump's second term remain lower overall than at any point in the Biden presidency. And once the war ends, and now even some of the fake news media is having to admit, oh, we were wrong. You know, the United States is actually winning. Oh, we lied to you. There is a heck of a lot more oil flowing out of Saudi Arabia and Iraq and the other countries that have to transit through the Strait of Hormuz that the Navy has actually opened it up. So all this stuff is coming out. Fuel prices. So as I segue in from lower inflation under President Trump to fuel prices, despite this conflict, Trump's second term, these prices have stayed below the price spikes from Obama and Biden both, where gasoline was over $5 a gallon. And by the way, folks, and I'm going to get into this a little bit more because I have another part of this I want to tie in later in the show. If you think it's bad now, wait till the Democrats get back. Real wage growth, something very important, where Obama said none of these jobs are coming back, and these manufacturing jobs are coming back. And I'm going to, when we come back from the news, prior to going on the air, that's why I was scrambling a little bit, I had this wonderful call from a father of a 19-year-old, and I'm going to share this story with you, the audience. We came back. I'm not obviously going to give the names of the two people involved. But the tax cuts, Bernie's on there all the time. And if you're following me on social media, I'll point out his hypocrisy all the time. You know, billionaires and oligarchs aren't getting overtime. They're not worried about Social Security to make ends meet, nor are they getting any overtime that they're getting taxed on or tips. I don't think Elon Musk is waiting tables here at the local Chili's at night to make a few extra dollars. But there are a lot of hardworking college people and others that are working two jobs because they've had to since the Biden inflation. So $3,000 is what the average household has increased their real wages by with that tax cut. And right now, in spite of it all, mortgage rates are still less than they were under my cousin, the imbecile Joe Biden. All righty, folks. We'll be back after the bottom of the hour news here on The Steve Finnegan Show.
18: I answered the call. 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
0: Ladies and gentlemen, I just mentioned this. My good friend Justin Minton was picked by Arkansas Money in Politics as one of the achievers in their 40s, up and moving and coming, and he certainly is. He's one of the hardest working guys I know, a great Christian man, great husband, great father. Like I said, we've gotten so close over the years. He's it's like God gave me an extra little brother, and that's the way I look at him. And, you know, that's the way he's going to take care of you like he took care of me if you're injured in a car accident the way I was, where you just have to worry about nothing but getting better. And that's what you want. And you want what's right and to be made whole. And that's exactly what you're going to get with Justin and the team on your side. So trial lawyer of the year, insurance adjuster, and now he can add another accolade to his many achievements. But the most important part of this is if you need his help, he's going to be there for you when you need him, he and the entire team of attorneys and support staff. So anywhere in the state of Arkansas, put your local area code in and then dial the 777-7777. The other way to get them, of course, is online at justinmintonlaw.com. And the headquarters for the Minton Law Firm is in Benton. And he has offices, like I said, throughout the state of Arkansas to take care of his clients. All righty, folks. Welcome back to the Steve Finnegan Show. Now, I got through some of the text messages. I still have a lot more to go. But before we get into the serious stuff again, I want to remind everybody about this vacation because this is a great opportunity. Now, there is one of you listeners, God bless him. He texts me in every afternoon his name and his phone number, 95819, and the keyword. And I try to tell him, this is the local line. Don't text it here. Put the 95819 next to 2 in your message. And I just cannot get this poor guy to do this. But for the rest of you, this is how you do it. Like I said, you bring up your text message and put 95819. This is a national contest, so it's open to anybody that's listening right now. And then once you do that, the keyword for the rest of my show and for Levin is going to be ocean. That you can text in any time between now and 7 p.m. with ocean, O-C-E-A-N, and you get the shot at winning your choice. A 4-day, 3-night inclusive trip for 4, including the airfare to your choice of one of the 16 dream resorts located throughout Mexico. This, of course, is brought to you and the sponsor, Dream Resorts and Spas. Man, like I said, I wish I could enter this contest. I wouldn't mind going down to Mexico again on vacation. All righty, now let's talk about what's going to happen here. And I want everybody to think about this terrorist attack. Now, if you're unfamiliar with what happened, thank God we didn't wake up this morning that there was another terrorist attack. This one would be on a Dubai Airlines from the Emirates. I don't want to put it in the Spirit Airlines category, although Spirit is no longer with us thanks to Elizabeth Warren. But it's a less frills carrier. That's a good way to put it. They cut out the frills, so the prices are a little bit less. And this Fly Dubai flight was it took off out of Dubai and was headed to Tel Aviv when the captain was being stabbed by the first officer. So the co-pilot was stabbing the pilot. And I have to tell you, this pilot is a brave guy because not only did he fight back while he was being brutally stabbed, he actually got the cockpit door open. And this is what I want to talk to you about. I want to jog everybody's memory. If you hadn't thought about this, because this happened actually before 9/11, but it was back in 1999. And there was an Egypt Air flight. It was Egypt Air Flight 990, if you want to look it up for yourselves. And it originated on the West Coast, and then it was supposed to stop, and it did, at JFK International in New York City and take on fuel, food, and some other passengers, and then head off to Cairo was the final destination after the two stops here. Well, it originated out on the West Coast, like I said, stops at JFK, and then head on to Cairo. So it was a little after midnight, and the plane takes off, and they got out over the Atlantic Ocean, and the captain of that plane had to go to the bathroom. Now, keep in mind, this is before all the cockpit doors were barricaded and secured. And while he's in the bathroom, all of a sudden, the plane engines spool down, and they start falling out of the sky. Now, somehow this captain, this is all on the voice recorders they recovered, managed to claw his way from the lavatory back into the cockpit, and he realized it was the co-pilot that was doing this. And he is able to wrestle controls away and shove the throttles forward on the engines to spool the engines back up when the pilot, co-pilot at that time, grabbed the throttles and pulled them back to fuel off. So that actually killed the engines, where they had to do a restart on the engine. So this captain's fighting the co-pilot that's trying to crash the plane. He put on the air brakes and was trying to pull it out of the dive. You know, most commercial airliners aren't, their airframes aren't built like a jet fighter that they can go supersonic and break the sound barrier. And this civilian commercial aircraft, it was a Boeing 767, almost broke the sound barrier. And it ended up crashing 60 miles south of Nantucket, Massachusetts, Nantucket Island. And it was in international waters. So it drew an investigation from Egypt's Ministry of Civil Affairs, as well as the U.S. National Transportation Safety Board. And then when the NST or NTSB found out that there was the shenanigans based on the flight data recorder and the cockpit voice recorder, they turned it over to the FBI as an investigation. And now we have, of course, all these reinforced cockpit doors. And if this captain had not, he was from India. He was an Indian captain working. His name was Captain Schmidt, S-M-I-T, Machachar. And this man is an absolute hero, ladies and gentlemen. And I want to tell you, there was another hero involved in this, and this was one of the passengers. And he is being recognized now. I'm going to make my veteran friends smile about this because this guy was sitting there with his wife and his kids, and he heard the captain screaming while he was being stabbed by his co-pilot. Now, the only thing I could tell you about the co-pilot is he is from Oman, which is, of course, an Arab Muslim country over there. So he's an Omani national. He is in custody of the Saudi government, because when this happened, they ended up deviating into Saudi airspace. And what happened was the captain was able to get the door open, and this man was, his first name, now I guess my pronunciation of Indian and Jewish names sometimes, Yanin Chakov. So he sees the captain fighting dude and stabbing, and this guy goes plowing into the cockpit and started fighting this co-pilot. And then another couple of passengers got up and got in there. Now, this man was a cook in the Israeli army. You see, that's why we have basic training, where they teach everybody, regardless of their military occupational specialty, basic training, they teach you to be infantry. Well, at least in the Army and the Marine Corps. And I know the Marines, my buddies over there, always have that saying that every Marine's a grunt, no matter what your MOS is. So the cook got in there from the IDF and started fighting this. Now, folks, we're coming real close where I'm going to have to break for that traffic again. But the disgusting fake news media, this was a terrorist attack and a hijacking. And the New York Slimes is calling it an altercation, a cockpit altercation. And some of the others are calling it a cockpit incident. Now, this was a terrorist that tried to hijack a plane with the intent of crashing it and doing a 9/11 style attack. Now, I'll give you the rest of this and my take on what you need to do if you're flying when we come back from this. And then I want to give you an update. Austin McCullen was arrested again last night, and I didn't get the text message about it till I just got off the air. And I know some of the other media stations have commented on this, but I'm going to have another comment too for you too. If you want to be on the air with me and comment on any of the day's proceedings so far, or text in 501-403-5276 is the number to do so. And we're going to check that traffic now.
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0: All right, welcome back to the Steve Finnegan Show. I got through some more of your text messages, and I will try to address some of the answers. But if you're just joining us, folks, I was talking and giving you my take on this. Now, I reminded everybody, for those just joining us and getting into their cars, about the Egypt Air flight. This happened on October 31st, 1999. Where the flight originated on the West Coast, stopped in JFK, and then took off on its way to Cairo. And when the captain went to the lavatory, the co-pilot shut down the engines and put the plane into a dive. And the captain was able to get out of the laboratory and get the cockpit door open and get back in. And this is all from the flight data recorders and the voice recorders, and fight this guy off. And then he shoved the throttles forward and was yanking back to try to stop the dive and stabilize the aircraft when the co-pilot was able to pull the throttles into the no fuel. And as soon as the engines had no fuel, they shut off. And it made it almost impossible at that point for this heroic captain to try to save all these people. And now we have, after 9/11 and the terrorist attacks there, these reinforced cockpit doors on all these aircraft. Well, the flight that I'm talking about, from Fly Dubai, it was flight 1073. At the command was an Indian man from India. His name was Captain Schmidt, S-M-I-T, Machachar. And his co-pilot, the only thing I could tell you about the guy who was stabbing is, one, he's in the hospital, and two, he's in custody of the Saudi Arabian authorities, because it was international airspace when this melee started, and they ended up having to land, and Saudi was the closest airport. So that's where they ended up. And like I said, in spite of being stabbed and grievously wounded, if I'll just pre-warn you, some of the photographs of the cockpit and what happened in the aftermath are making their way online. Some of the passengers were videotaping it. And please don't be one of these morons that's videotaping it. Oh, I'm going to videotape the last moments of my life instead of getting up and fighting. So this former cook from the Israeli Defense Force gets his way into the cockpit and starts fighting this co-pilot that is grievously wounded. And the only way was that the captain was able to open the door to let them in. There are some reports that he broke down the door, but you know, they're saying the captain actually opened it. And you know, there was mostly Israeli citizens on board this plane when this was all going down, but there were obviously people from other ethnicities and religions besides Israelis or Jewish people. And now here's where another miracle of God comes into this. You've seen this, I'm sure, if you've flown recently. Even sometimes an airline, a pilot or a flight attendant from a competing, yeah, I guess they're competitors in the front office, but you know, if a captain or a first officer or a flight attendant from another airline is stranded and they got a seat open, you'll see them get on. Well, and then sometimes you'll see a couple of pilots will get on the plane, and the reason is maybe they live here in Central Arkansas. I'll pick United this time. So they live here in Central Arkansas, but they have a flight that they have to take off out of Houston. So they fly on the Little Rock to Houston flight, and then they go to work. Well, there was two more pilots on this plane that were part of what they call the relief crew. They were headed to Tel Aviv to get on and fly another aircraft. And so in spite of the both pilots at this point were incapacitated, the captain, and it looked like the Mr. Yanev opened up a can of whoop butt on this, as well as the other passengers, when they subdued this co-pilot from Oman. Now, originally, it was said he was only working for Fly Dubai for less than a year, and I've been able to confirm through one of my sources he worked there for 9 months. Now, they landed at Tabuk, T-A-B-U-K, airport, and that's in northwestern Saudi Arabia. Hey, but this captain was, like I said, when I say heroic, he first was able to hit the scramble button first and started the plane squawking 7700, which if you're not familiar with that, that's the emergency on board. It tells the air traffic controllers on the ground that something's wrong. And then, in spite of being stabbed, he was able to switch it to 7500 squawk, which means that that's the international sign for an active hijacking. And so once the other pilots got control of the plane, the co-pilot was trying to smash the equipment and completely disable this aircraft. And because these brave people fought back. So what does this tell me? To tell you folks, put your head on a swivel when you're flying. It's dangerous still. Now, this begs the question, and several of you have texted in and said, Steve, how did they get a knife on board this aircraft? That, my dear friends, is a very good question, and this is under investigation. I don't know if there were any American citizens on board, but I know that the Attorney General, Todd Blanche, has commented, and whether the I'm sure the U.S. intelligence community and the FBI will assist this with Israel. But we are blessed that there was not another major tragedy. All righty, we have come to the end of the first hour of today's show. I'm going to be back, and I'll give you the update on Austin McCullen and a challenge for the governor and a whole lot more. You are listening to me, Steve Finnegan, here on The Steve Finnegan Show.
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0: mask. I'm just saying, if this is their talking point, and the talking point is making sense, and people left and right are concerned about this because the talking points are sticking, then perhaps we take a look at it, right? Because ultimately, I think you and I know ICE is out there doing the right thing. We're going after the bad guys, and we're trying to make America great again. But when the fake news media gets a hold of something, you give them an inch, they try to take a foot. And it's in those moments that we've got to be careful what type of ammo, what type of bait we're giving them. So that's all I'm saying. We're going to get into that in a little bit because I want to hear your thoughts on that as well. Plus, some reaction about Trump's AI meeting. Bernie Sanders says that El Trumpito Donaldus Magnus was entertaining
1: the oligarchs, entertaining the oligarchs. Well, Senator Sanders,
0: what I say to you, sir, is, well, you know, I'm going to save that for after this pause. If you want to speak with me, I'd love to chat with you. My name is Rich Valdez, Valdez with an S. I worked on this show for many years as Mr. Call Screener before I left to do national syndication. Now I have a show that's on Roku TV and on iHeartRadio, and we're reaching a lot of people, and I hope you're one of them. So make sure you check that out at richvaldez.com. But there is more to come straight ahead. You know the number, 877-381-3811. I'm Rich Valdez, filling in for the great one.
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0: All right, familia, welcome back. Rich Valdez filling in for the great one, Mark Levin. You know the number if you want to join the conversation at 877-381-3811, 877-381-3811. Now, check this out. So President Trump sits with these top leaders of all the AI companies. You saw that yesterday. We're going to get into all of today's news as well, but I wanted to pull the string on this one a little bit because of what Bernie Sanders said today. He took exception to this, and the exceptional producer, Mr. Producer, got a clip of it. Go for it.
1: This whole debate about AI, not only the existential threat of catastrophic damage, but the impact on the economy and the possible loss of tens of millions of jobs. Clearly, the goal must be that this very powerful and transformative technology is controlled by the people, not by a handful of billionaires. So that's the message, because what's going on in AI is just is the clearest example possible of the power of oligarchs.
0: The oligarchs. We're talking about the oligarchs. All right, Senator Sanders, let me respond in your voice so maybe you'll understand me. My name is Rich, Rich Valdez with an S, and I'm not an oligarch. I'm actually part of the, I guess I'd be part of the proletariat. But Senator Sanders, here's the thing. It is the oligarchs that run the show, right? It's the oligarchs that are in charge of everything. This is your argument, and they're going to take over, and the bots are going to take over the people. But that's not really the case, Senator. And I'm going to tell you why, right? This is the free market. The free market don't control the people. The people really control the free market. That's what makes it free. If people don't like it, they won't use it. This is the reality of things. A quick story, right? I don't have a lot of time before we hit the break, but I recently had to go for a medical procedure, and I went, and, you know, part of the intake, sign this, sign that, your insurance, this and that, blah, blah, blah, your privacy's protected. Oh, and this, we use AI. This is a major hospital chain in New Jersey. We use AI. So major hospitals are using AI, and they're letting you know. Why? Because it's everywhere. Now, this is not something that is going to be here today and gone tomorrow. The reality is when you try to put this in the hands of the oligarchs, as you're suggesting, right? You're saying that's the problem here. Like Bill Gates, that would be disastrous. But that's not what's happening. These are people that are enterprising, using innovation, and making products that people are going to use, companies are going to use. To help people, serve people, earn more money. Got it. This critique against the billionaires, it's ineffective in my opinion, because why? It's the technocrats that want to run the world. And it's up to we the people, through our representatives, El Trompito, to rein that in. And I don't necessarily know that it's about guardrails and kill switches as much as it is in having common sense. But I do know that Senator Sanders never saw a problem that he couldn't blame on the billionaires. I was scrolling on Instagram the other day, and I made a comment about something very benign, you know, just a snide comment about something like a police shooting or a police arrest or something like that. And the woman responded to me saying, "Yep, that's capitalism for you." And I couldn't help but laugh and say, that's capitalism. What does capitalism have to do with that? They tie everything to anything. Anyway, I see we got some calls from Washington, D.C., from Bakersfield, California, and more. We're going to get to your calls and more on our AI discussion. Plus, Israel, the attempted terror attack on the Dubai Airlines, and so much more. It's Rich Valdez sitting in for the great one, Mark Levin.
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0: and try to tank your airplane. I mean, talk about a psychological attack on Jewish people. This is it. Thankfully, like I said, the Jewish people are trained. You know, they've been through it. It's not their first rodeo, and they're prepared to fight back. You have to be tough, because this isn't for the weak. And I think you raise a very, very good point. Flute, I want to thank you for your call. I'm going to take a pause right here. We're coming back. It's Rich Valdez sitting in for the great one, Mark Levin.
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0: All right, amigos, welcome back. It's Rich Valdez filling in for the great one, Mark Levin. Mark will be with you guys tomorrow. You know the phone number. I want to get to your calls, 877-381-3811, 877-381-3811. And we're talking about this amazing incident, right, that happened in the air. We've got a clip here from Itzhak Lieber. He was on the Fly Dubai flight today saying, hey, look, there's a crazy man with a knife. This is one of those things that just amazes me, right? I don't get up every day thinking I'm going to deal with something like this, but these people, they all had to deal with this. Check this out.
1: We are here on the plane for Dubai. We are here on the plane. There was a crazy man with a knife who stabbed one of the pilots. We jumped and helped the pilot. Friends, everything is okay. Friends, everything is okay now. As you can see, we are landing in Saudi Arabia. You can see I'm fine. That's it. We'll see in a few minutes what will happen when we land.
0: We're going to see in a few minutes what happens when we land. Well, they got the bad guy. They got the other guy that was injured, the other pilot that he stabbed. Man, wild stuff. If this isn't evidence of how serious things have gotten, I don't know what is. Give me your thoughts on this. 877-381-3811. Let's go to Miami and check in with John. John, go right ahead. You're on with Rich Valdez here on the Mark Levin Show.
2: Hey, Rich Valdez with an S. I miss your show at night. You know, I used to be always excited driving my truck through the TW Bridge pretty much at night listening to you.
0: Thank you.
2: But, yeah, definitely, you know, I was listening to the Chris Plant show earlier today, and a caller called in and brought up a pretty valid point about how these Muslims are also, you know, allowed to fly planes. There should be some more of a stricter, I don't know, some sort of checks and balances with these guys getting pilot licenses. You get what I'm saying?
0: Yeah, I mean, I think the issue with that is, you know, you have this radical Islamization is even affecting the people in Islamic countries, right? This is an airline that came out of Dubai. Dubai is one of the countries, along with Saudi Arabia, that has, I think they've effectively banned any financial aid for students that want to study abroad in England. And the reason being, they're saying, we're not going to help you. We're not going to pay for school if you go to school in the UK. It's because they're coming back radicalized. So, you know, if you talk to the Muslims in Dubai, in Saudi Arabia, they're usually the first ones to tell you that they have a terrorism problem, because it's just like the same problem we have, right? The same one the Jews have. These people are not, they're not content until they're killing someone, right? This is what they stand for. And when I say these people, I mean the radical Islamist. It's not just Muslims. So I think you can have Muslims that fly planes all day, but I don't think there's a test that you could give, right? And just say, hey, listen, are you a radical Islamist terrorist? I think that's the question, right, that we would want to ask, and I don't think anybody's going to answer that honestly. So I understand what you're saying, but I don't think there's any way of enforcing something like that, because it would be, you know, it would be biased in many ways. The bigger issue here is, how do we prevent it, and how do we police it? Right. And I think in the United States, they used a lot of intelligence gathering, things of that nature. I think these are the things that we have to ratchet up and work with these partners in Saudi Arabia, in Dubai, anywhere else that we have a shared goal of eliminating radical Islamist terrorists. John in Miami, thanks for listening to my show. By the way, new show every night on my iHeart feed. Check that out when you get a chance. Rich Valdez, This Is America. And I'll give you an update on that and everything else when we come back. It's Rich Valdez sitting in for the great one, Mark Levin.
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